said, oh dear. Now this should be a lesson. If you plan to start a folk group, don't go mixing politics with the folk songs of our land. Just work on harmony.

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1: ABC News, I'm Stephanie Officer. More on-campus support for Jane Doe, the plaintiff in the lawsuit alleging a 2024 gang rape at a Cornell fraternity house. Two student groups, including the Cornell chapter of the NAACP, are hosting a seven-hour sit-in today at the university's Toni Morrison Dining Hall. Professor Juno Salazar Bareñas.
2: I'm really just grateful, you know, that I get to witness this generational shift, you know, where there are young men here saying this predatory behavior is unacceptable.
1: Hurricane season is heating up, with Isaias expected to become the first Atlantic hurricane of this season. ABC News meteorologist Samara Theodore.
3: We have a hurricane watch from Panama City to Gulfport, tropical storm watches for places like New Orleans. Potential impacts, damaging winds, flash flooding. We could even see some tornadoes from this. That could be a real issue, in fact.
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8: With your weather flash for Whitley City, I'm Will Walker on Hay 98. 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Tonight, clear skies with a low around 58. Tomorrow brings sunny weather with a high near 81, making it a great day to be outdoors. Later Thursday night, clear conditions with a low around 54, providing a comfortable evening. Currently, it's 70 and clear. I'm Will Walker with your weather flash.
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1: ABC News, I'm Stephanie Officer. Storm preps on the Gulf Coast with Isa Isa were expected to become the first Atlantic hurricanes of the season. ABC News senior meteorologist Lee Goldberg.
2: The big impacts, that's on Friday night. We're looking at damaging winds, flash flooding, and even several tornadoes, especially across the Florida Panhandle. The storm surge will be from Louisiana to western Florida, but 5 to 7 feet all the way from Louisiana to western Florida. The remnants go inland, rain even up here in the Northeast by the end of the weekend.
1: The midterm elections are now less than a month away, and millions of voters have already cast early ballots. Texas GOP Senate candidate Ken Paxton reportedly said in leaked audio his campaign is being dictated entirely by Washington, and the Iran war is negatively affecting it. The Paxton camp denies the reporting on what was said. President Trump, meanwhile, still plans on campaigning for him.
3: I don't know. He was a great attorney general. I think he'll be a great senator.
1: This is ABC News.
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7: With your weather flash for Whitley City, I'm Will Walker on Hay 98, brought to you by WeatherTech. Tonight, clear skies with a low around 58. Temperatures will be near 60 later tonight. Looking ahead to Thursday, sunny conditions with a high near 81, and it will be a pleasant day overall. Thursday night will remain clear with a low near 54, providing a comfortable evening. Currently, it's 66 and clear. I'm Will Walker with your weather flash.
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3: ABC News, I'm Stephanie Officer. Minnesota authorities say they thwarted an attack at the Mall of America that could have killed dozens. Law enforcement says an 18-year-old was planning on carrying out an ISIS-inspired mass shooting there later this month. And say he bought an AK-47 and hundreds of rounds of ammunition. FBI Special Agent in Charge Christopher Dotson says the teen was under investigation for years.
4: According to court documents, Mohammed pledged his allegiance to ISIS leaders and claimed to have joined ISIS over a year ago. Mohammed allegedly sought martyrdom in carrying out his plans to murder innocent civilians.
3: We are now hearing chilling body cam footage of a young child in Virginia who shot and wounded his first grade teacher 3 years ago, released by Newport News Police today. This then 6-year-old boy is heard admitting he took the gun from his mother, who was convicted on related charges and sentenced to 4 years in prison.
5: Where is the weapon?
6: It's on the floor.
7: It's over there, boy.
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12: With your weather flash for Whitley City, I'm Will Walker on Hay 98. 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Tonight, clear skies with a low around 58. A pleasant evening is in store as we enjoy the calm weather. Looking ahead to Thursday, sunny weather with a high near 81 will make for a lovely day. Currently, it's 63 and clear. I'm Will Walker with your weather flash.
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We was catching our breath when that door flew open and knocked poor Leo flat. And an alley

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A county physician, the city mortician, out through the flames they ran. A grand parade of girls and gals and half-clad gentlemen. Out through the heat of smoke that reeked of French perfume and

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1: Well, I'm sitting in this beer joint down in Houston, Texas. I was drinking Colorado Kool-Aid and talking to some Mexicans. And we was, what's that you say? What's Colorado Kool-Aid? Well, it's a can of Coors brewed from a mountain stream. It'll set your head on fire and make your kidney scream. Oh, it sure is fine. Yeah, we was having ourselves one of them real good times. But you know every beer joint that you've ever been in, some big mean drunk who just ain't got no friend. Sure enough, he wants to fight. 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Well, he took him a big cold swallow of beer and he walked over and spit in my Mexican friend's ear. Sure enough, that made my buddy real.

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And that big mean drunk stood back, his face full of tears, looking down at the floor, one of his ears. He cut that thing off even with a sideburn. You might say the little Mexican fella, he just didn't give a darn. But he was a gentleman about it. Bent over with a halfway grin, picked it up and handed it back to him. He said, "Now, big man, you get the urge to spit a little beer, just open up your hand there and spit it in your own ear. Won't be no trouble that way." That's what I heard him say. Then I said, "Barmaid, set us up around that Colorado Kool-Aid. While you're up there, bring this big fella here a box of Band-Aids. Now let me tell you, if you're ever riding down in South Texas and decide to stop and drink some Colorado Kool-Aid and maybe talk to some Mexicans, and you get the urge to get a little tough, better make damn sure you got your knife-proof earmuffs. Hey, ain't that right, big man?" I said, "Ain't that right, big man?" "Ah, hell, he can't hear. Not on this side anyway. He ain't got no ear. Hey, barmaid, bring us all a big tall glass of that Colorado Kool-Aid. How about it?" 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Still got your ear there in your head?"

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1: With your weather flash for Whitley City, I'm Will Walker on Hay 98. 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Tonight, mostly clear with a low around 58. Tomorrow, Thursday, brings sunny skies with a high near 81. Perfect for outdoor activities. A slight chance of rain showers is on the horizon for Saturday. Partly sunny with a high near 76. Currently, it's 61 and clear. I'm Will Walker with your weather flash.
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Well, my daddy left home when I was 3, and he didn't leave much to Ma and me, just this old guitar and an empty bottle of booze. Now, I don't blame him because he run and hid, but the meanest thing that he ever did was before he left, he went and named me Sue. Well, he must have thought that it was quite a joke, and it got a lot of laughs from lots of folks. Seems I had to fight my whole life through. Some gal would giggle and I'd get red, and some guy'd laugh and I'd bust his head. I'll tell you, life ain't easy for a boy named Sue. Well, I grew up quick and I grew up mean. My fists got hard, my wits got keen. 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But I made me a vow to the moon and stars, I'd search the honky-tonks and bars and kill that man that gave me that awful name.

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Well, I knew that snake was my own sweet dad from a worn-out picture that my mother'd had. And I knew that scar on his cheek and his evil eye. He was big and bent and gray and old, and I looked at him and my blood ran cold. And I said, my name is Sue. Well, I hit him hard right between the eyes, and he went down, but to my surprise, come up with a knife and cut off a piece of my ear. But I busted a chair right across his teeth, and we crashed through the wall and into the street, kicking and a-gouging in the mud and the blood and the beer. I tell you, I've fought tougher men, but I really can't remember when. He kicked like a mule and he bit like a crocodile. I heard him laugh and then I heard him cuss, and he went for his gun and I pulled mine first. He stood there looking at me and I saw him smile. He said, son, this world is rough, and if a man's gonna make it, he's gotta be tough. And I know I wouldn't be there to help you along. So I give you that name and I said goodbye. I knew you'd have to get tough or die. And it's that name that helped to make you strong. Said, now you just fought one hell of a fight, and I know you hate me and you got the right to kill me now, and I wouldn't blame you if you do. But you ought to thank me before I die for the gravel in your guts and the spit in your eye, cause I'm the that named you Sue. Yeah, what could I do? What could I do? I got all choked up and I threw down my gun, called him a paw and he called me a son, and I come away with a different point of view. And I think about him now and then, every time I try and every time I win. And if I ever have a son, I think I'm gonna name him Bill or George, anything but Sue. I still ain't.

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1: With your weather flash for Whitley City, I'm Will Walker on Hay 98. 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Tonight, mostly clear with a low around 58. On Thursday, sunny skies with a high near 81. And temperatures will be pleasant throughout the day. Later Thursday night, it will be clear with a low around 54, making for a comfortable evening. Currently, it's 60 and clear. I'm Will Walker with your weather flash.
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what happiness is. In his eye there's a hunter's gleam. 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Cut it, slice it, chop it up to the rhythm of a Cockney rebel.

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1: With your weather flash for Whitley City, I'm Will Walker on Hay 98. 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Tonight, clear with a low around 54. Looking ahead to Friday, sunny with a high near 82, and temperatures will be pleasant throughout the day. A slight chance of rain showers is possible on Saturday, with partly sunny skies and a high near 76. Currently, it's 60 and clear. I'm Will Walker with your weather flash.
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1: With your weather flash for Whitley City, I'm Will Walker on Hay 98. 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Tonight, clear skies with a low around 58. Later tonight, temperatures will reach around 60. Looking ahead to Thursday, sunny with a high near 79. And temperatures will remain pleasant throughout the day. Thursday night brings mostly clear conditions with a low around 54. Currently, it's 58 and clear. I'm Will Walker with your weather flash.
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1: With your weather flash for Whitley City, I'm Will Walker on Hay98. 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Tonight, clear with a low around 58. Later tonight, temperatures will reach around 60. Looking ahead to Thursday, sunny with a high near 79, and temperatures will remain pleasant throughout the day. Thursday night brings mostly clear skies and a low around 54. Currently, it's 58 and clear. I'm Will Walker with your weather flash.
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Lord knows I ain't been winning, but I have seen some living. I'm drinking in the taverns late at night.

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3: With your weather flash for Whitley City, I'm Will Walker on Hay 98. 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This morning, sunny with a high near 79. This afternoon, plenty of sunshine with a temperature around 78. Tonight, mostly clear skies will bring a low around 54. Looking ahead to Friday, sunny conditions are on the way with a high near 82. Today, it's 57 and clear. I'm Will Walker with your weather flash.
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your star employee here, and I just wanted to have a little chit-chat if I may. You see, I've been up all night doing a little thinking, and I decided I'm not coming in to work today.

The new number one hit in the history of the Billboard charts is a country crossover smash called Choosin' Texas by Ella Langley. But that song is just the latest to jump charts, and this weekend we'll take a look on our feature of country crossovers. Come on over to our place this weekend right here on Rick Jackson's Country Classics. Sundays, 1 to 3 p.m. here on WHAY 98.3 FM.

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1: ABC News, I'm Sherry. Preston, Florida, Alabama, Mississippi, all preparing for a very late first hurricane of the season. Isaias expected to make landfall tomorrow into Saturday. President Trump back in Texas, campaigning for Senate candidate Ken Paxton again. His rally in San Antonio last night, though, was interrupted several times by hecklers and protesters. Krista Pike, who survived two shots of a lethal drug meant to execute her in Tennessee's death chamber, is awake and talking as her attorneys ask that her sentence be commuted to life in prison. Here's ABC's Faith Abube.
2: There could be another order that's issued to execute her, and that is something that would have to come from the Tennessee Supreme Court. So it seems like this is going to have to go through the court system before we figure out what's next. But again, all executions in the state of Tennessee have now been halted for the rest of the year pending this review. And so this may just be the beginning.
1: The FBI says it stopped a terror attack by a teenager who intended to shoot up the Mall of America. This is ABC News.
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7: With your weather flash for Whitley City, I'm Sarah Silver on Hay 98. 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This morning, sunny with a high near 79. This afternoon, temperatures will be around 78 under clear skies. Tonight, mostly clear with a low around 54. Looking ahead to Friday, sunny with a high near 82. Tomorrow night, mostly clear with a low around 59. Currently, it's 57 and clear today. I'm Sarah Silver with your weather flash.
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Sammy Kershaw, of course, doing Vidalia. And before that, Old Crow Medicine Show, Last American Waltz. Help from Molly Tuttle there. Here's John Hyatt, Cry Love.

0: Great tune there from John Hyatt. That's one called Cry Love. Right here on Free Range Mornings on Hay 98, Whitley City, Thursday, October 8th. It is 6:15. 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
1: 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We'll delve into October's best-known weather proverbs on the Old Farmer's Almanac Radio Report.
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1: 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Singer Bruno Mars was born on this day, and 70 years ago today, Yankees pitcher Don Larsen hurled the only perfect game in World Series history. October is still young, but weather lore says now is the time to find clues about the upcoming winter. One proverb says, much rain in October, much wind in December. Beware of foggy October days, one legend goes. For every fog in October, a snow in the winter. Lots of people are looking for the banded woolly bear caterpillar about now. A thick brown band means a mild winter. And tuck this one away for the full moon on the night of the 25th to the 26th. A full moon in October with no frost means no frost till the full moon in November. There's your Old Farmer's Almanac Radio Report. 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
0: 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We'll have our sports flash update coming up at 6:30 this morning. News block at 7 as we keep on rolling. Let's go to the Roamers and their cover of the classic tune, 6 Days on the Road.

Pam Tillis right there, Mi Vida Loca, yeah, My Crazy Life from her, and the Roamers in there doing 6 days on the road. We'll have a sports flash update coming your way 6:30 this morning. Right now, Willie Nelson, Bubbles in My Beer.

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I'm John Thayer. Western Kentucky is back in action tonight. The Hilltoppers will play at home as they take on

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2: With your weather flash for Whitley City, I'm Sarah Silver on Hay 98. 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This morning, sunny with a high near 79. This afternoon, partly sunny with temperatures around 78. Tonight, mostly clear skies will bring a low around 54. Looking ahead to Friday, sunny conditions are on the way with a high near 82. Currently, it's 57 and clear. I'm Sarah Silver with your weather flash.
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6: 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News block on the way, top of the hour, 7 o'clock. Here's Charlie Crockett doing this one for us. Me and

Wynonna, right here on Free Range Mornings. There she is doing No One Else on Earth. Charlie Crockett before that with Me and Shooter. Let's go to the brand new one from Brandi Clark. This is called American Roots on Free Range Mornings.

0: the Bottle Rockets doing that one for us, Indianapolis. Before that, it was a brand new one from Brandi Clark called American Roots. Good stuff from her new album right here on Hey 98 in Whitley City.
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0: 6:50 is our time, about 10 minutes away from 7 o'clock, which means we're about 10 minutes away from news time, top of the hour. Here's a classic tune from Rodney Crowell, one that he wrote, Leaving Louisiana in the Broad Daylight.

Chris Wall here on Hey 98. There's Chris doing Half of What Killed Elvis. Rodney Crowell just before that. It's about 3 minutes away from 7. Got our complete news block at the top of the hour, 7 o'clock. Taking us up to news time, Guy Clark, all through throwing good love after bad.

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1: ABC News, I'm Sherry Preston. America bookended by hurricanes. ABC's Sophie Flay says the first hurricane of the Atlantic season is headed for landfall along the Gulf Coast tomorrow night.
2: Isaias is the first hurricane of the Atlantic season, tying a 121-year-old record for the latest forming first Atlantic hurricane of the season. Meanwhile, in the west, Hurricane Rachel is churning in the Pacific. Southern California could see heavy surf and potential flooding this weekend.
1: A Tennessee judge ordering evidence preserved in the case of Krista Pike, the convicted killer who survived two shots of execution drugs in Tennessee. Randy Spivey's her lawyer.
3: On Monday night, it was our understanding that Krista was brain dead and that life support would be removed the next day. But on Tuesday, to the shock of everyone, including me, including her team, and including the medical team, Krista woke up and began talking.
1: Apparently asking where she was, he says she is confused and now angry. This is ABC News. In Fort Worth, Texas, Opal Lee celebrated her 100th birthday this week. ABC's Michelle Franson has more on who she is and why she matters.
4: For decades, Texas icon Opal Lee made the Freedom Walk and pushed to make Juneteenth a holiday. The date, June 19, 1865, is when those enslaved in Galveston learned they were finally free. 2 years after President Abraham Lincoln issued the Emancipation Proclamation, Lee, at a celebration of the milestone, expressed she's thankful for every day and step.
5: I could do a holy dance.
4: In 2021, Lee was at the White House when President Biden signed the bill making Juneteenth a federal holiday. Michelle Franzen, ABC News.
1: If you've been booking hotel stays through Priceline, you may have been hit with unexpected fees. Reuters says the FTC is now looking into whether the site has been promising to send users to hotel websites to complete their transactions, but instead was sending them to a different site that tacked on extra charges. Sherry Preston, ABC News.
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10: With your weather flash for Whitley City, I'm Sarah Silver on Hay 98. 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This morning, sunny with a high near 79. Tonight, mostly clear with a low around 54. Tomorrow brings sunny skies with a high near 82. Tomorrow night, mostly clear with a low around 59. Looking ahead to Saturday, rain showers likely with a high near 73. Currently, it's 57 and clear. I'm Sarah Silver with your weather flash.
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17: 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And then at 10:45, Me Time Mornings Matt Pilates. 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And coming up on Friday, 5:30, it is DIY Halloween Masks. 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Now for the youth, this afternoon at 5, they do have Babies and Books, 5:30 evening story time, Tween Teen Scene at 5:30 today, and then coming up on Friday, 10:30 a.m., Preschool Story Hour at the library. 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
17: Some notes from this date in history. Today is October 8th. The Great Chicago Fire goes back to 1871 on this date. The fire began, according to legend, when Mrs. O'Leary's cow kicked over the lantern in her barn on DeCoven Street. The fire leveled 3.5 square miles, destroyed over 17,000 buildings, and left about 98,000 people homeless and about 300 people dead. Financially, the loss was about $200 million. On the same day, a fire destroyed the entire town of Peshtigo, Wisconsin, killing more than 1,500 people. Great Chicago Fire, this date, 1871. Today is Alvin C. York Day. While in the Argonne Forest in France and separated from his patrol, on this date in 1918 during World War I, Sergeant Alvin C. York killed 20 enemy soldiers and captured a hill, 132 enemy soldiers, and 35 machine guns. He was awarded the U.S. Medal of Honor and French awards as well. Ironically, York had petitioned for exemption from the draft as a conscientious objector, but he was turned down by his local draft board. This date, 1918, those heroic actions by Alvin C. York, and that makes today Alvin C. York Day. And Ozzie and Harriet debuted on radio this date, 1944. Ozzie and Harriet Nelson made their CBS radio debut in The Adventures of Ozzie and Harriet. Although their sons, David and Ricky, were referred to frequently on air and eventually played by others, it was not until February of 1949 that David, age 12, and Ricky, age 8, first appeared playing themselves on the show. Now, The Adventures of Ozzie and Harriet hit television airwaves in 1952. But they debuted on radio this date, 1944. Ozzie and Harriet.
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17: 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Williamsburg Gospel Barn is celebrating 12th anniversary this Saturday, October 10th. 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Concessions will be closed. 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Everyone welcome. 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McCrary County Big South Fork Beekeepers meeting next Monday, October 12th. That'll be at 7 p.m. at the McCrary County Extension Office. The educational program will be on winterizing beehives. For more information, call Jeanette 239-269-3149. Again, call 239-269-3149. Ask for Jeanette. That's for information on the Big South Fork Beekeepers. They'll meet next Monday, 7 o'clock, at the Extension Office. The 30th annual Ponytail Bob Toy Run is coming up on Saturday, October 17th, starting from the Dollar General store in Burnside. Registration begins at 10 a.m., kickstands up at noon. The fee to enter the ride is $10 or a new toy of equal value. The event will end at American Legion Post 115 in Stearns with dinner and door prizes. For information on the Toy Run, call 310-4207, 310-3173, or 516-6488. 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

Oh, good stuff from Chuck Berry. Johnny B. Goode, the great Chuck Berry, received his star on the Hollywood Walk of Fame this date, 1987. Big day for Chuck Berry, one of the pioneers of rock and roll music. Good morning to you. Adam Phillips on the Free Range Mornings program, Hay 98, Whitley City. 7:15 is our time, 15 minutes after 7 on this Thursday morning. It is October 8th. 2026. Starting off with about 55 degrees. Should be another sunny day before, I think, some rain moving in this weekend, but should be sunny again today. Looking for highs back up to around 80 or into the lower 80s for the day. Let's continue on. Let's look at today's date. Couple of notes. 1970, Columbia Records released Lynn Anderson's song Rose Garden. Now, one of the musicians that played on that was pedal steel guitarist Pete Drake, and he was born this date back in 1932.

That is Bob Dylan's Lay, Lady Lay. Before that, Rose Garden from Lynn Anderson. Rose Garden by Lynn, released on this date, 1970. Both of those songs played on by pedal steel guitarist Pete Drake, who would have been 94 today, but he passed away in 1988. 7:22 is our time. Continue on here. We'll have a sports update coming up at 7:30. Singer and musician Ricky Lee Phelps was born on this date 73 years ago, 1953. Of course, a member of the Kentucky Headhunters.

0: Now 75 or 85 or I-20 t'other way. Turn your spells to the right and in the night you hear some good buddy say,
1: "Breaker, breaker, got a picture taker, old Smokey's at 43.
0: It's that Japanese toy, the trucker's joy, that everybody calls CB. Yeah, Citizens Band keeps you up to date with the fender benders and the Tijuana taxes and all them buyers out there. Flip-flop. Now ahead of your children and ahead of your wife on the list of the 10 best things in life, you see, B's got a rate right around number 4. Of course, beavers and hot biscuits and Merle Haggard come 1, 2, 3, you know. Well, I was loaded down coming out of Lake City. I was checking out seat covers young and pretty when all of a sudden there come a call over my CB ringing wall to wall. Said, "Go to Double Nickel, said you hit the ridge, because there's a smoky picture taker on the other side of the bridge." Oh, mercy. Appreciate that, good buddy. What's your handle there? Come on. Got any county mounties out there prowling? Come on. And he said,

0: night. 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That old diesel juice was a getting loose, and everything was fine. When wall to wall, I got a call from a front door Big Bear trapper. Said, break 19, good buddy of mine, you got a smoky and a plain white wrapper. Well, I jammed my stick and lost 20 quick, you could hear them gears a-tearing. I got passed by a beaver in a Camaro when I was cruising along, a-going so slow, I could count every button on that frilly blouse she was a-wearing. Of course, they weren't the one. Hey there, Super Trooper. Yeah, that's a crafty smoky over there at the CV of his own. Hey, White Knight, let's slide one off of Super Trooper. Come on.
1: In four, back door, put the pedal in the metal. What you waiting for? 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How about it?
0: Whoa, now, buddy, that's fighting talk. 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Fly hammered down like I had wings. Little gravels in my wheels going ping, ping, ping. About the time I hit 92, I saw something flashing in my rear view. Thought to myself, that can't be true, but there it was, it going blue, blue, blue. Uh-oh, bubblegum machine done hit the jackpot. Well, I could see that bear laughing big, hanging in tight on the back of my rig, and right there and then it come to me, all the while. So in that cold, dark Georgia night, in the shadow of Smoky Bear's blue light, I decided to make me just one more CB call. Break 19 for the Super Trooper. Hey there, Smoky old buddy, tell me if I'm right, or you my front door, you the White Knight, come on. And he said,
1: 10-4, back door. You in a heap of trouble, boy, for sure. 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
1: That's it, cotton pickers, I've done been grounded, my tail in jail and my rig impounded. 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No, sir, wind up in the pokey with Smokey. I'm gonna pull that old CB thing out by the wires.
2: That is the White Knight, the CB novelty tune by Cletus Maggard, recorded this date 51 years ago, 1975. Hey 98 here in Whitley City. It is 7:30 on this Thursday morning, October 8th. Time for our sports update. And that's brought to you by Primetime Air Heating and Cooling. Don't forget high school football coming up tomorrow night on Hey 98. Chris Hollis with the play-by-play as the McCreary Central Raiders travel to Clay County, a road game tomorrow night. 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
4: 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I'm John Thayer. Louisville Cardinals are back in action tomorrow night at home, and the Cardinals play host to Florida State. The Cardinals are 2-3 on the season and 1-2 in ACC play. Florida State is 1-1 in the conference and 3-2 overall. Kentucky Wildcats are home on Saturday as they play host to number 10 LSU. The Wildcats and the Tigers are both 4-1 on the season. Kentucky is 2-1 in the SEC, while LSU is 1-1 in conference play. Eastern Kentucky's home this week. They'll host West Georgia. Both teams are 1-4. Colonels are 0-1 in the UAC. Western Kentucky home tonight. They'll take on Missouri State. The Hilltoppers are 0-1 in Conference USA. 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
1: With your weather flash for Whitley City, I'm Sarah Silver on Hay 98. 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This morning, sunny with a high near 79. Tonight, mostly clear with a low around 54. Looking ahead to Friday, sunny with a high near 82, and temperatures will be pleasant throughout the day. On Friday night, mostly clear with a low around 59. Currently, it's 57 and clear. I'm Sarah Silver with your weather flash.
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3: 7:34 is her time, Thursday morning, October 8th, as we continue on with the Free Range Mornings program. Let's go back to 1957 on this date at Sun Studio in Memphis. That's where Jerry Lee Lewis recorded this song.

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There you have Pokey Lafarge from his new album, Rent Money. That's called My Baby Loves Me. Texas Tornadoes before that. Is Anybody Going to San Antone? Of course, we started with The Killer, Jerry Lee Lewis, Great Balls of Fire, recorded at Sun Studio, this date, 1957. Mentioned earlier that pedal steel guitarist Pete Drake would have been 94 today. In addition to his credits with a lot of country artists, he performed along with George Harrison on his 1970 album, All Things Must Pass, including on this song.

0: That's George Harrison from his 1970 album, All Things Must Pass. That is My Sweet Lord. One of the musicians on that album, pedal steel guitarist Pete Drake, who was born this date, 1932. Sunshine today, so we look for highs around 80. Going to be clear and 53 tonight. Sunny and 82 on Friday. Saturday, partly sunny. We do have a 60% chance of showers with a high around 73. Right now, 56 degrees, coming up on 7:48.
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Well, there you have Waylon. Waylon Jennings doing Diamonds. That's going to be the title track of a new album of previously unreleased material from Waylon. That album coming out next month. Alicia Blue in there with a new one called Kentucky Cowboy. 4 minutes away from 8, we close out the hour with the great Elvin Bishop, Old School.

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3: This is Dakota Livesay chronicling another true story taken from the 1800s, a time known to all as the Old West. Joking around is part of being friends, but mix that with alcohol, poker, and a pistol, and that joking can become

0: Thomas Boy was a slightly built man who stood about 5'6". He had a hair trigger both personally and gun-wise. With a background that supposedly included murder and stagecoach robbery, Tom showed up in Silver City, New Mexico during the winter of 1874. In Ward's Dance Hall, Tom entered into an argument with a Jack Clark. Tom evidently wasn't getting the best of the situation because he pulled his pistol and shot Jack on the spot. Although Tom escaped to the hills, he later returned. Eventually, all charges were dropped. Tom struck up a friendship with Dick Howlett, the owner of the Silver City Saloon. On the evening of October 5, 1877, the two friends, Tom and Dick, were playing poker when they were joined by two other men, one Sheriff Richard Hudson. As the evening progressed, Tom's stack of chips got smaller and Dick's got larger. Dick started ribbing his buddy about his card-playing ability. Sheriff Hudson cautioned Dick to lighten up. In desperation, Tom tried to bluff for a big pot, but Dick had a good hand and he called Tom. This was just too much for Tomboy. He stood up, pulled his gun, and killed his friend Dick Howlett. Tom again fled to the hills, eventually ending up in New York City. Not able to take the city life, Tom went back out west to Montana, where extradition papers caught up with him, and he was returned to New Mexico for trial. 7 years after the shooting, Tom faced justice, and his case was dismissed. It seems that in Silver City, New Mexico, making fun of one's poker playing ability is justification for murder. You've just heard another story from Old West Radio. I'm Dakota Livesay.
1: With your weather flash for Whitley City, I'm Sarah Silver on Hay 98. 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This morning sunny with a high near 79. Tonight mostly clear with a low around 54. Looking ahead to Friday, sunny with a high near 82. As we move into Friday night, it will be mostly clear with a low around 59. Today it's currently 56 and clear. I'm Sarah Silver with your weather flash.
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1: That's one of the new ones from Paige Pleasance. It's called Make Mine Country right here on Hey 98. Eric Brace and Last Train Home before that, B&O Man. And a new one from David Serby, Broken Heart in a Honky Tonk. 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
2: With more practical tips and useful advice, this is the Old Farmer's Almanac Radio Report for Thursday, October 8th, the 281st day of the year. Singer Bruno Mars was born on this day, and 70 years ago today, Yankees pitcher Don Larsen hurled the only perfect game in World Series history. October is still young, but weather lore says now is the time to find clues about the upcoming winter. One proverb says, much rain in October, much wind in December. Beware of foggy October days, one legend goes. For every fog in October, a snow in the winter. Lots of people are looking for the banded woolly bear caterpillar about now. A thick brown band means a mild winter. And tuck this one away for the full moon on the night of the 25th to the 26th. A full moon in October with no frost means no frost till the full moon in November. There's your Old Farmer's Almanac Radio Report. 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
1: All right, well, we shall see, shan't we? 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Today, looking for sunshine with highs around 80. We're at 56 degrees right now. 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

That's a new version of that old classic tune, The Lonesome Road, done there by High Fidelity. Tim O'Brien covering a Bob Dylan tune, Man Gave Names to All the Animals. 8:26 is our time on a Thursday morning. We got Swap and Shop, Buy, Sell, Trade, Giveaway, and more coming up here at 8:30. We'll get to your live calls. 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

0: The new number one hit in the history of the Billboard charts is a country crossover smash called Choosin' Texas by Ella Langley. But that song is just the latest to jump charts, and this weekend we'll take a look on our feature of country crossovers. Come on over to our place this weekend right here on Rick Jackson's Country Classics. 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
2: 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Please do not put us on speakerphone, Bluetooth, that sort of thing. Talk directly into the phone. And, of course, if you are just calling back to get a number that was on the show, wait till after the program or call back, as we said, after the program, or listen to the recorded replay at 4:30 in the afternoon. Thanks to our fine sponsors, Waters Septic System Installation and Repairs, Stevens Hardwood in Pine Knot, United Cumberland Bank, Parts City Auto Parts, Whitley City, and Greater Air Systems of Kentucky. 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
3: How you doing, Adam?
2: Hey, pretty good. How you doing?
3: All right. 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
2: Oh, are you still there? Hello? 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Again, that is for sale. Now, serious calls only, please. 606-310-5607. 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
3: Hey, got cut off, didn't
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3: Yeah, I'm going to put that camper shell back on for a Ford F-150 crew cab.
2: Okay.
3: And my two new car tires are Continental brand, P235 R18, never been on the rims. And I'll add that there chain link dog kennel back on Swap and Shop. $200 for it, $200 for the tire.

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1: Good morning.
0: Hey.
1: Hey, we've got the original set of tires for a Chrysler. It's their 20. These are 17 or 18 for. I think these are slightly better.
0: Okay.
1: I mean, for tires and wheels.
0: Gotcha.
1: And
0: okay.
1: Also, I need a jack, a low floor jack, and stuff like that. If anybody got anything.
0: Okay.
1: And that number yesterday we called in, that was two different numbers. We just had to use the one phone. I don't know why my phone won't come into your place.
0: Gotcha. Okay. I understand that. Okay.
1: So my phone number is 606-516-1226.
0: Okay. Well, listen, I'll get this on for you and run that a while for you.
1: But yeah, run it on this for a while for me, please.
0: Okay, I sure will.
1: And let me put a washer and dryer on there for today, too. And then he want to call in.
0: Okay. And what's the number on that one?
1: The number on that, just put it on the same one, same number.
0: Same number. Okay. And that's for sale, right, the washer and dryer?
1: Yeah, it was $300 for the best offer.
0: Okay.
1: And they're good. They're just like brand new washer and dryer. Like the heavy duty tub, you know, and top loader and the washer and dryer, you know. He's had it for about a year, but, you know, one person don't use that much washer and dryer.
0: Okay, well, listen, I'll get this on for you. Thanks a lot. All right, so we're going to move on here with that washer and dryer for sale. So it's a good washer and dryer set here, $300 for those. Now, he is looking for a floor jack, and looking for a set of wheels and tires for a Chrysler, you know, 17 or 18-inch he would take there. The phone number for all this is 606-516-1226. So again, on all that stuff, 516-1226. Good morning, Swap and Shop.
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0: Okay, we'll get this on for you.
2: Thank you.
0: Thanks a lot. 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So for all those items, 606-305-3260. Again, give him a call, 606-305-3260. All right, we'll take a break here. 376-2218 is our number. Back with more after this.
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1: Hey, Adam, I've got a clothes dryer, GE. I'll take $100 for it. Also, I'm looking to buy a cane hood to roll logs with. And the number is called 606-310-0762.
0: Okay, I'll get that on for you.
1: Thanks.
0: Thanks a lot. 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Again, 310-0762. 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Good morning, Swap and Shop.
2: Good morning, Adam. How are you?
0: Hey, I'm all right. How you doing?
2: Pretty good. Today I have got a Samsung Galaxy S26 cell phone. I bought it from Verizon in Somerset back on July the 18th. There's nothing wrong with the phone. I upgraded to one with the bigger screen. 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That's what I get for it. I'm asking $600 for it.
0: Okay.
2: And my phone number is 606-307-5463.
0: Okay.
2: I have even still got the box that it came in.
0: Okay.
2: Can you put this on the web for a few days, please?
0: Sure, I'll be glad to do that.
2: Thank you.
0: Thanks a lot. Have a good day. Well, we got basically a brand new cell phone. 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Now she's just upgraded now to one with a bigger screen, so she's going to sell this one. It's a Samsung Galaxy S26, I think she said, cell phone. Again, bought this year. Still got the box, basically brand new. Paid over $900, asking $600 on this phone. Call 606-307-5463. Again, that number, 606-307-5463. Good morning, Swap and Shop.
3: Good morning, Adam.
0: Hey, how's it going?
3: I just fine. You all out this fine morning?
0: Yeah, doing pretty good.
3: Oh, good. Adam, I've still got the 3.8 Dodge Caravan motor.
0: Okay.
3: Runs excellent. It's still in the van. The transmission went out on it. The reason I'm selling.
0: Okay.
3: Put a battery in it and power it up. Also, a long time ago, I think U-Haul put it out, a trailer hitch that clamps on the bumper. I'm looking for one of those.
0: Okay.
3: It just clamps over it and tines up.
0: All right.
3: Number called 376-7402. 310-9853.
0: Gotcha. Okay, I'll put this on for you.
3: Real better there, too, if you don't care.
0: I sure will. Thanks a lot. All right, so once again, looking for one of those trailer hitches. It clamps on the bumper. Said years ago, U-Haul may have put something like that out. But anyways, looking for one of those. Looking for a trailer hitch that clamps on the bumper, if you might have something like that. And then he's still got the good 3.8 motor. It's in a Dodge Grand Caravan. It's still in the van. The transmission went out, so he's selling the motor. But he said it's a good one, 3.8 motor for sale. 376-7402. 376-7402, or the cell number 310-9853. 310-9853. Good morning, Swap and Shop.
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0: Thursday morning edition of the program here continues. 376-2218 is our number. 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They'd appreciate, we would too. 606-310-3497 is the number to call. 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
8: Yeah, I'm still looking for that 6-foot bush hog. 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
0: All right.
8: My number's 354-4431, for 310-5359. 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
0: I'll be sure to do that, yes.
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0: Thanks a lot. 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
3: ABC News. I'm Sherry Preston. Getting ready on the Gulf Coast for the first hurricane of the Atlantic season.
4: Let's just have the mindset to over-prepare. I think that's what we've illustrated here, is that we're not taking anything to chance.
3: That's D.C. Reeves, the mayor of Pensacola, Florida. His city right around the area where the hurricane could make landfall expected tomorrow night. Russian officials downplaying concerns about the death of a worker at an anti-plague lab.
5: President Trump claims that he has a call set up with President Putin. He pointed to Russia's comments that this is under control and that there are no epidemic risks. Russia's health agency now says that it's finished testing of all the researchers' contacts and found no abnormalities related to infectious disease or dangerous pathogens. And the researcher was vaccinated, they say, against infections she worked with in the lab.
3: That's ABC's Elizabeth Schulze in Washington. Lawyers for Krista Pike say she's angry and confused after she survived two doses of a drug that was supposed to kill her in Tennessee's execution chamber. This is ABC News.
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10: With your weather flash for Whitley City, I'm Sarah Silver on Hay 98. 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This morning, sunny with a high near 79. Tonight, mostly clear with a low around 54. Looking ahead to Friday, sunny with a high near 82. As we move into Friday night, mostly clear skies with a low around 59. Today, it is currently 60 degrees and clear. I'm Sarah Silver with your weather flash.
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0: Welcome, everyone, to another edition of the KSR Pre-Show. 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It's our final day without Shannon the Dude. A big thank you to all the guests that we've had on the pre-show this week, including Mario Maitland, who did such a good job yesterday, giving us a peek behind the curtain and how his social media page works. But now joining us is another frequent co-host here on the KSR pre-show. It's Jeff Drummond is now joining us here live in studio here in downtown Lexington. You can follow him on Twitter at JDrumUK, a writer and photographer for On3 Sports, covering the Cats since 1999. Good morning, Jeff. How are you?
1: Hey, Billy. Good morning.
0: It's great to see you, man. This is not our first time doing the pre-show together, but it's been a while. So how have you been?
1: Yeah, it's been a bit. You need to give me like ample time between these 9 a.m. appearances.
0: Well, you reminded me in the elevator, you're not a morning person. I am not either, but I've been forced to adapt to this schedule over these years. We're coming up on 5 years this month of KSR pre-show. So I appreciate that. What time are you staying up, Jeff? I mean, what is the night owl lifestyle for you?
1: Typically, it's around 2 o'clock or so.
0: Oh, okay.
1: You know, on an average night, but I did a little bit better last night, but fell asleep shortly after that Padres-Brewers game.
0: Yeah, I couldn't make it for the Padres game. Padres games are tough for me. Like, when you've got morning radio to do, those West Coast games can be really tough. But I did stay up for Rays-Yankees and fan interference. I can't wait to get into all that with you, Jeff. I could drink Yankee tears this morning. I was in such a good mood last night. But 2's pretty late. What time are you getting up on a normal basis? I guess you're missing the pre-show in the morning. You must be a podcast listener.
1: Jeff. I'm a podcast listener. Yes. I'm typically on the very tail end of the pre-show.
0: Yeah.
1: So I hear your guys' final 15 minutes, and I'm very confused at times because something has been set up during the course of the show, and I'm trying to figure out what it was.
0: You're right. You know, we may have already broken news of the presidential election to Ryan Lemond. You know, who knows what happens in the first couple segments on the pre-show, but it is good to see you again, Jeff. Thanks for joining us. You know, you said you're not a coffee guy, so you came in with a big Coke from McDonald's, like somebody that I know.
1: Yeah, I had to hit my Leestown Road.
0: That's right.
1: McDonald's on the way in.
0: Let me ask you, are you a dog or a cat person, Jeff?
1: Well, we've got cats.
0: Cats.
1: Yeah, we've had... I am a dog person, but we've got such a tiny yard, and for most of the time I've lived in my house, we didn't have a fence, and I just kind of felt, I was like, man, it's unfair to have a dog and not have space for them to get out.
0: Oh, imagine if you had a New York City apartment and you were trying to have a dog. Oh, yeah. That poor dog would be.
1: I can't. I see that all the time when I visit New York. I was like, how do those dogs manage? But we got a couple cats right now.
0: Okay. Yeah, I'm living a weird lifestyle. I've got a dog and 2 cats, and they hate each other. So it's chaos in the household right now. Peter the dog getting a lot of attention right now. I think the last thing talked about on KSR yesterday, they were making fun of Peter a little bit. I mean, selling merch for the dog, Jeff, scamming Christians now. Peter is definitely taking a turn in public opinion, and I feel like I was out in front of that one.
1: Yeah, it's a bit much, but I do love Peter. I got to admit, he's pretty cute.
0: Oh, you love Peter. Well, I loved Ben, too. That was the dog before Peter that people forget about. He's unfortunately passed away since. But, you know, dog people sometimes love to throw their dog in your face. Oh, he won't bite. No, he's fine. And he's jumping on top of you as soon as you come into the house and things like that. So
1: you kind of sound like Matt.
0: I know. I'm starting to shift into Matt a little bit here. I promise my bit is not that I hate children and dogs, Jeff. I promise that is not the bit I'm going for here. But nevertheless, Dog in the Park Day are probably one of my favorite baseball promotions that minor leagues and professionals, the teams do.
1: Yeah, I've got a buddy of mine that just absolutely detests that. So every time they show the people with their dogs on TV, I snap a little screenshot.
0: Well, the worst part is they play the doorbell chime at the ballparks just to get all the dogs going. You know what I mean?
1: So I'm glad that's not just us, because our cats freak out when they hear that ring doorbell chime.
0: And you're a troubled Reds fan, just like our friend Matt Jones. But why do you do that to yourself, Jeff?
1: I don't know. I ask myself every year. I don't let it bother me quite as much as I used to. I'm almost to the point of apathy.
0: Yeah, well, that's worse.
1: Right now.
0: Right? That's the worst thing that could happen in a sports fan base.
1: I mean, I would get mad over a regular season loss and drive around New Circle Road to
0: Oh, to cool off?
1: To cool off.
0: You're driving the circle. Yeah. I love that.
1: But now it's just like, yeah, what's the point? They don't care. Why should I care?
0: Sell the team.
1: Yep.
0: Yeah, maybe we can see some changes. Well, speaking of changes, we've seen a lot of changes as the Kentucky football program shifted from Mark Stoops to Will Stein over the offseason. It's been a fun offseason, you know, because of me, all the hype coming from Will Stein, and now he starts his tenure 4-1 with some big road wins versus Texas A&M and South Carolina. Jeff, you've been covering the Cats for a while. What have you thought about, you know, these last few months and the excitement that's been building with Coach Stein?
1: It's pretty amazing when you think about it. We came into this season, I think the Vegas number was like 4.5 wins, and everybody was trying to figure out where they would fall, and they're already, you know, up against it with 4 now in their pocket. And there was a time when I, you know, would make predictions on the Cats, and my rule of thumb was I'm not picking any road game unless the team start the city starts with Nash and ends with Ville. You know, all the others were out of the question. So to go on the road and already win at two of the, you know, all the places in the SEC are tough, but those two are kind of known for being difficult to go into. Texas A&M because of the sheer number of fans and the volume, and South Carolina because they're just crazy.
0: Yeah.
1: There. And they've got
0: they are crazy.
1: Sandstorm and the rooster crowing, and it's just a crazy environment. So to have two wins in your pocket from those two places, I'm just blown away. I don't think any other coach could have pulled that off in his first year.
0: Well, then add the fact that you were down 17-0 at South Carolina. It's your biggest road comeback in program history. You start embracing things of the past, like the Power K that's coming this week versus LSU. Do you like the Power K, Jeff? I'm sure that
1: I've been stumping for the Power K for probably 15 or 20 years.
0: So it's about damn time is what you're saying. Yeah.
1: It is long overdue, and I hope that it's so popular and gets so much good feedback that we kind of force that other one out of the way.
0: Oh, you'd like to make the permanent change.
1: You know, they can have an interlocking UK of some kind, but I'd like to see a redesign on that because I constantly that one, I'm a little bit OCD.
0: Okay.
1: And when I look at that, it drives me crazy. It's like an I sitting next to a Y that's on its side. It's like nobody draws a K.
0: Right.
1: Like that K that's in the interlocking UK right now. Or some people compare it to the Houston logo. Which,
0: yeah, that's what I was going to say, is it looks almost exactly like the Houston logo, a little stolen valor there. Just you make the lower part of the H or the upper part a little bit crooked.
1: It's an H that had its leg caved in on the one side.
0: So
1: anything that gets rid of that, I'd probably be okay with to fix that little OCD
0: Which I have. The Power K got the approval of Freddie Maggard. He liked the stripes on the helmet, the cat stripe on the sleeve. So it looks like they've done it well, and people are eating it up buying the Power K merch, which is, you know, Jay Back comes in, wants to create a little revenue. That's probably a good way to do it too, right? I mean,
1: I've heard it's hard to find at some places, and they don't have all the sizes. They've sold so many of them, so that's a good sign.
0: We had E-Town Sporting Goods stores calling in saying, we got the stuff. It's going to be releasing on Friday. So I've loved the excitement there. But, I mean, there's been so much buildup for this game versus Lane Kiffin, the biggest villain in college sports. And maybe we can get into that a little bit more. But you've got fake quotes up in the LSU locker room. And, you know, Stein had his show yesterday, and he was like, of course, Kenny didn't say that. That's not in his personality. But it's a weird world we're living in now with AI quotes and being able to be fooled by fake things like that. And I don't know if Lane or an assistant got fooled, but bizarre happenings out of Baton Rouge yesterday.
1: We had a fake apology yesterday.
0: There was a fake apology.
1: There was a fake LSU coach apology acknowledging that the Kenny Minchie quote wasn't accurate. I fell for it. I got duped by it. Me and Nick Roush both retweeted it.
0: And it was a fake.
1: And people said, that's a fake. So
0: it's hard to tell nowadays.
1: Who knows anymore?
0: People are trying to fool others, making accounts that look closely like people who are newsmakers or people in positions of power and things like that. So it's been a bizarre buildup, but I'm sure Kentucky will see that and the slight from the AP poll. Jeff, what are they doing? How does that happen? How do they get dropped out of the AP poll after winning on the road, Jeff? You're a journalist. Tell me.
1: Well, it's egregious. But when you start breaking it down and looking at it, Kentucky actually improved its point standing in that.
0: They got more votes?
1: More
0: but points yet,
1: and still dropped. So other people were kind of overcompensated maybe for moving in. It had more to do what other schools did, but still, when you look at those, and if you put up the blind resume next to each other.
0: I love blind resumes, Jeff.
1: People would pick Kentucky in every instance. So I think it has a little bit to do with people maybe didn't watch the entire Alabama game. They just saw the score, 45-17. Mm-hmm. Kentucky got their doors blown off, in that game. But that game was played pretty well for about three quarters.
0: Well, I think it was a tweet that you had recently that said after being outscored, or I believe it was Alabama scoring 18 points in that third quarter, Kentucky had outscored opponents in the third quarter 42-0. Is that right?
1: Wow.
0: Oh, I saw yesterday they lead the country in points in the middle eight. Lead the country, Jeff.
1: A lot of cool stats around this team, and they're still not – the thing that's most encouraging, I think, for the fans right now is they're not playing anywhere near as well as they could. They're dead last in the country and converting third.
0: Yeah, dead last.
1: By like 11%, I think it was.
0: And getting off the field on third down is another stat that they're really bad
1: way
0: at this
1: down.
0: Year.
1: They're like ranked in the hundreds in that. So a few little improvements here and there, and who knows what they could do.
0: What do you think of Kenny Minchie? I mean, I think a lot of people are in on the guy after the great performance he had versus South Carolina. It's hard to argue with that. But what have you made of his demeanor and how he's led this team so far?
1: I love how calm and cool he is.
0: Yeah.
1: And that's something that the coaches and his teammates alike talk about that. He's just unfazed by anything. And I think you got to have that characteristic in your quarterback in this league. And he can make the throws we've seen, I'd like to see – they've talked about him using his legs a little more efficiency. Sure. And Will Stein talked last night how they think they've convinced them that moving east and west – that's not going to work in the SEC for you. But get up into the pocket and move forward. And there's some yards to be stolen there.
0: You interview a lot of players as an actual journalist, not just a gas bag like me on the radio. You go and do these press conferences. Can you kind of tell that a player has it before you ever see them on the field? Like when you interview a guy like Zach Calzada compared to a Kenny Minchie, I don't want to be mean to Zach Calzada. We know what happened the other year with the get your money up Garrett, but he had every intention of playing well here at Kentucky. It just didn't work out. Are there signs that you can tell by just interviewing a guy off the air?
1: Sometimes you can, but you know how sometimes a coach or a player will tell you they remember the losses, the big losses a lot more than the wins.
0: Sure.
1: It's that way with me with players. In regard to that question, there's some guys you think, oh, man, this is going to be awesome. I can't wait to talk to this guy. And then it doesn't pair up with the performance, and you're not getting those kind of comments out of him because the performance wasn't great. In this case, Kenny's been fantastic.
0: Yeah.
1: Better than I expected. I expected him to be a solid quarterback. I didn't expect him to have 11 touchdowns and one interception right now.
0: That's accurate.
1: Phenomenal.
0: And running the offense, I think doing what he's asked. Not turning the ball over, no turnovers against South Carolina. That was huge. He came on KSR and said SpongeBob SquarePants was his favorite TV show. And I was like, SpongeBob SquarePants.
1: And he's worn the NASCAR t-shirt.
0: Yeah.
1: He's got kind of a quirky personality about it. It's awesome.
0: Well, that's he is true to himself, and Ryan Lemon would absolutely love that about him. I'm sure he does, as Ryan, as our own a man who is true to himself. So we got a ton of football to talk about with Jeff Drummond. The availability report came out. Linebacker depth is looking a little rough right now, Jeff. But that's one of the many things that I want to hit on. There's a familiar face returning to Lexington, not just Lane Kiffin, but Eric Wolford is going to be returning with the Tigers.
1: Controversial.
0: I mean, people hated Eric while he was here. I mean, he was the only guy that was working with Nick Saban, and the offensive line would get worse. And then Mark Stoops was... he was a roommate, right? He was Mark's roommate back in the day.
1: I believe so at one point.
0: Yeah. Well, I can't wait to give him an L, Jeff. I've been waiting for that for a while. There's a lot of other storylines that we'll talk about. Will Stein has had his call-in show yesterday that we'll touch on. Some great MLB game action and a NFL quarterback who says he's skeptical that the United States landed on the moon in 1969. Jeff's eyebrows about hit the ceiling when I just said that. We'll talk about that and much more on the way. Jeff Drummond, Jay Drum is our guest here on the KSR Pre-Show. We'll be right back.
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0: Welcome back. 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The football season may be heating up, but I've really enjoyed baseball playoffs lately. Been getting into it with my Tampa Bay Rays sweeping the New York Yankees last night. Get the brooms out, Jeff. How did that feel good? There's nobody I want to beat more than the Yankees as a Rays fan.
1: I bet. I'm so envious, too, Billy, as a Reds fan watching Tampa, which Cincinnati and Tampa should be similar type franchises.
0: Yeah, small market.
1: When you look at it. And they're just run so well. So many smart people. Mm-hmm. Over every year, you know, they're in the thick of it.
0: They are.
1: And they've got really good players, and they develop their own players. So even when they lose people, they've got people coming up the line.
0: Consistently one of the lowest payrolls every year, but you're right. They somehow find themselves in it. I don't know if it's the money ball mantra that they have behind them, but I mean, guys like Caminero are just superstars. So we'll probably won't see him very much longer in a Rays uniform. Can't afford him, like the Reds with Ellie De La Cruz.
1: The LA club. It's just a matter of which coast they're going to, New York or LA at this point.
0: It's a shame. We may see a lockout here in a few years because this salary cap issue is not going away. But enjoyed watching the win. The fan interference late in that game completely changes it, Jeff. I mean, felt like it stopped the Yankees' momentum, but I think they got the call right. It was a bizarre sequence in which they ruled the runner would score, and then would they say it was a double for the guy, or what did it end up being?
1: Well, no, the announcer was asking for a double, but I thought it was pretty clear from where the fan was reaching out over
0: the fence,
1: and you had a defender there who could have made a play on the ball. I think it's got to be interference.
0: Well, what do we do about this, Jeff? I mean, this is, you know, I think of Bartman in the past. That's the most famous one. We were during the break talking about the Orioles. It happened in a game between them and the Yankees recently.
1: That was probably 25 to 30 years ago.
0: Right.
1: I can't, the years all blend together now, but there was a ball to right field. I think the Orioles hit it. I want to say the Orioles. No, the Yankees hit it. And the guy, there was clear interference way over the ball, and the right fielder jumped into him.
0: So, like, is there a responsibility to know that you can't reach over the fence if you're sitting in those seats, Jeff?
1: They make that clear. And I think there's even some little placards around that.
0: In front of the seats, maybe to show you that.
1: Remind you in certain sections.
0: Yeah.
1: Not to do that.
0: Well, it'll be a Yankees loss that is talked about for decades, I think. This is going to be tough to get over. They may blow up the team after losing this game now.
1: I can imagine. They were already salty to begin with over the recent postseason failures.
0: Yes. Then we saw the Braves season unfortunately end for our guys Drew and Shannon. They lose to the Dodgers last night. We had four games actually yesterday, and there's another one today with Guardians and White Sox. I will tell you one change to baseball rules that I like, Jeff. I don't know how much of a purist of the game you are, but I do like the new challenge system where each team has an allotment of challenges for balls and strikes. It almost feels like a game within the game, and then there's a little bit of anticipation like a tennis review when they go to that ball or strike. It can really change the momentum of a game. I kind of like the challenge system.
1: I love it because how efficient it is.
0: Mm-hmm.
1: They do it, they look at it, boom, you've got an answer right there on the spot. It's
0: very
1: not like
0: quick.
1: These other stuff with replays where we're sitting there for 2.5 minutes and slowing it down to fractions of a second.
0: Sure.
1: And that sort of thing. But I did have to laugh last night at the Padres-Brewers game.
0: Oh, yeah. I didn't stay up for that one. I know you're the night owl. What happened in this?
1: The Brewers catcher challenged on, like, the first pitch of the game.
0: First pitch? You got to save those,
1: I'm like,
0: Jeff.
1: My man.
0: Yeah.
1: We got at least 9 innings of baseball to play tonight. Yeah. He challenged and lost on the first pitch of the game. And that made me feel like almost like there was some prop bet out there somewhere or something.
0: Some market that's, yeah.
1: He knew about, I don't know. I don't want to cast aspersions on Contreras, but I've never seen that on the first pitch of a game.
0: That's funny. It's burning a hole in his pocket having those challenges. And, you know, the catcher and the batter, I'm sure they have egos. It gets involved, right? And high tense moments, challenges can make it a little bit more interesting. So, unfortunately, the Braves season is over, but we'll be rooting on the Rays in whatever opponent that they have next, and then it's Dodgers-Brewers in the NL.
1: The TV execs are sweating right now at the thought of a Milwaukee-Tampa
0: series. They could add Yankees-Dodgers, right? Instead, you might get Rays-Brewers,
1: which would be great for real baseball fans who enjoyed the game played right and played well.
0: Mm-hmm.
1: The Brewers, you can't get any better than the Brewers and the Rays right now.
0: For the purist, yeah.
1: The way they're playing. That would be the perfect for a baseball fan, but for the TV folks, I don't think they want any part of that one.
0: No, absolutely right. But you also cover the Cats baseball team. I believe they have an exhibition game this weekend, so things are coming up for the baseball team. Nick Mingione, you optimistic that they've elevated to a program that expects to make College World Series?
1: Yeah, I really do. You've even got the fans talking about, you know, having that kind of potential year in and year out, and there's a lot of good vibes over there right now because they signed one of the best portal classes in the country and one of the best high school signing classes.
0: Really?
1: So you've got those two pieces of the puzzle. If they can bring those young guys along quickly, they've got a chance to be a really strong team this year.
0: Well, I think about the coaches that have been, piled up here at the University of Kentucky. Nick Mingione had some struggles in his tenure, but he was able to battle back and shown what he's built with this program. Will Stein seems to be off to a fast start. Kenny Brooks looks to be a slam dunk hire. I'll throw in Craig Skinner there, and there's not a lot of athletic departments that have, I think, the pedigree of coaches that Kentucky
1: has. Craig Skinner, man, I tell you what, he's the king.
0: He's the man
1: over there amongst those coaches. But yeah, some good testament to being patient in regards to Nick Mangione.
0: Yeah, you're right about that. And hopefully Jay Back comes in here and has shown a willingness to kind of change the status quo. He partners with a bourbon company, right? He lowers concession prices. Them offering a multitude of different things to try to generate some revenue. Hopefully that helps Kentucky continue to compete in multiple different sports in the next decade.
1: All the right moves so far. And from everything we hear for people that, you know, have interactions with him, it's easy to tell why he's been able to generate so much funding at his other stuff.
0: Firm handshake too, Jeff.
1: Yeah.
0: Very firm handshake. Got to meet the guy at UK Football Media Day not too long ago, and that's what you need when you're making deals, right? Firm handshake, eye contact.
1: Yeah, wants to lock you in to get that money.
0: The opposite of Shannon the Dude. You ever shake Shannon's hand, he kind of lays it out there. It's like, no, Shannon, that's not how you shake hands. All right, we're having fun. It's Jeff Drummond and filling in for Shannon the Dude this morning. We'll take a break. Be right back here on the show before the show, KSR Pre-Show.
4: 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And Darrell Waltrip may have been more famous in his second career than he was in his first.
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4: After growing up in the Owensboro area, Darrell Waltrip went on to have a very successful career on the NASCAR circuit. He won 84 races and 3 championships spanning the 70s, 80s, and 90s, retiring in 2000. When he retired, he went into broadcasting, and he had a very successful career as a race analyst on live broadcast of the races. I talked to Darrell 4 years ago, and we are revisiting that conversation because his family recently announced that Darrell has withdrawn from public life. He's undergone some health issues, some cognitive issues that are affecting him, so therefore, he's not doing anything publicly anymore. And thinking about that, and Darrell, as I said, we're revisiting a conversation from 4 years ago and talking about that second career, that broadcast career, after his very successful driving career.
10: You know, you were well-liked as a driver and you were popular. I mean, 84 wins helps that and 3 championships. But I think, and you would probably agree or maybe not, that your popularity even exploded after you got on television.
11: Yeah, well, there's a lot of people that don't know I ever drove. A lot of people don't know I had a driving career, and sometimes I have to explain to them, hey, you know, I had a driving career, I won some races, and I won some championships, but that was in the 70s, 80s, and the 90s, and I retired in 2000 and started, you know, doing TV. So, yeah, I've had 2 great careers, been successful in both of them, and wouldn't take anything for any of it.
10: You have given up the TV career. Why did you get out?
11: Well, I was just at a point. It really worked out kind of well. I didn't realize it at the time, but that was when COVID hit, and they were doing races from the studio in Charlotte, and I wouldn't have been good at that. I'm a see it, feel it, touch it, hear it kind of guy. But why I got out was I just thought it was time.
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0: Welcome back. It is the KSR pre-show. Billy Rutledge and Jeff Drummond, who we were just talking in during the break about hecklers, legendary hecklers. The Vandy Whistler completely ruined a game experience for me, Jeff, a UK baseball game. Could not even watch it with how much whistling was going on. You were talking about, what was it, the Washington Bullets heckler?
1: Yeah,
0: the old
1: Washington Bullets. He may have even crossed over into the Wizards period, but he was a legendary heckler. He'd heckle everybody that came in there. But in particular, when Jason Kidd's team came in, he would like yell Ason Kidd. And he had a sign, I think, at one point, A-S-O-N, Kidd. Eventually, Kidd went over there and said, "What's up with this? Why are you doing this?" And he said, "You ain't got no J."
0: That's so good. I'm going to ring the bell for that. That is so good. You know, I had my own heckler at the Media Madness game. Matt Jones made an appearance to watch some of the last few games. And I heard him scream as I'm shooting the ball in the championship game, "No!" The opposite of John Calipari on the sideline. You were on our team, on our championship-winning team, Jeff. Congrats, yeah. You're a champion.
1: Yeah, I'm still waiting for my ring and the ceremony. We'll hoist a banner at some point.
0: And where's our parade? We haven't had any of that.
1: My contributions were pretty minimal. You know, set a few screens.
0: Yeah.
1: Got my feelings jarred by Hannah Himmelback of WLEX, who sets a mean screen.
0: Oh, did you run into Hannah's?
1: She screened the heck out of me.
0: Well, it was an interesting start.
1: I tried to bring physicality. That's all I could do.
0: Well, you probably had the same amount of stats I did, Jeff. So you served your role. It was an interesting start with getting kicked out of practice before and all the pomp and circumstance of it all. I thought it was a cool thing for them to do, though. I mean, I secretly think, Jeff, it was a way for them to make fun of the media, honestly, because we criticized their play for so long, and they're like, okay, let's see you do it.
1: Yeah, fair play, right?
0: Yeah.
1: I think it's only right. Now, I like how they set up the interview process afterwards. I would have liked to seen you up there on the podium fielding a few questions. That would have been fun.
0: Yeah, well, I would have had a better media answer than what Mario said, where he was asked who's the worst person to interview on the team, and he said Usman Njie. Like, Jeff, you gotta go political on that answer, right?
1: Yeah, you can't take Uzi down like that. I can't remember who it was too. With Malachi Marino sitting there right in the front row, they forgot that the shot that he hit at LSU.
0: Yeah,
1: they asked for some of the big moments.
0: Yeah,
1: that they enjoyed from last season.
0: Well, I can think of one if you're Malachi Marino. Speaking of the UK basketball team, a little bit. Oregon's head coach Dana Altman retired yesterday after a long tenured with the Ducks, but it's also 25 days before their season starts. Less than that. They have an exhibition game in 2 weeks. Mm. So there is a 25 days, I believe there's like a transfer portal window that guys can enter the portal within the next 25 to 30 days to join a new team. Is there any interest from you, Jeff, to bring back Jasper Johnson from Oregon?
1: Well, I kind of jokingly threw that out yesterday when I saw that Altman was retiring, knowing that that portal opportunity would be there. Stranger things have happened, you know, here in this NIL transfer portal era that we're in. So I said, why not? You know, Jasper Johnson, Mark Pope needs a guard.
0: Guard depth is an issue.
1: He's got three healthy guards right now, and that is really scary. I like his team. I like what he's put together. But, man, if they have any of that Buzzard's luck that he's had so far here in Lexington, they could be in trouble at the guard position.
0: Especially point guard. We have seen a lot of injuries to that point guard spot, and hopefully Zoom Diallo can be everything that Mark Pope dreams of. But Mark Pope was wearing a KY Till I Die shirt at the Pro Day yesterday. That was famously Jasper's moniker. He had that on his truck. So I don't know if this is like the King Jack that he was holding in that photo on vacation, all the subtle hints that he may have. They got an open roster spot, and Jasper might be looking for a new home. So, I mean, it could be interesting, but I doubt that happens. It feels like this team is...
1: Yeah, it feels like it'd be a weird time to bring somebody. I would do it if I could find a way. But how does that even work with school, you know, and getting enrolled and...
0: Right.
1: Would they have to sit out until the end of the first semester?
0: It's all a sham, Jeff. We saw Big Z join midway through the year, so I have no idea how it all works nowadays, but I think they've stopped fooling with the deception of student-athlete. I think we're starting to see this shift into these are guys

0: getting paid. Let's just get him on the court. But I'm sure they'll die on that hill with student athletes. Drew made some waves on KSR over the last month or so about not wanting to lower expectations for the Kentucky basketball season upcoming, and just in general, not being okay with Sweet 16 appearances and playing on the first day of the SEC tournament. Do you share that same sentiment, or do you feel like the sport has changed and the SEC has changed?
1: Yeah, I think he's right in general. You know, it's been way too long, and it's not any one person's fault. Right now, you can't put all that on Mark Pope. He's had two teams here, and both of them have been decimated by injury. And by my perspective, he's had one very good year where injuries hurt, and he's had one really subpar year. Mm-hmm. I just want to see him have one year where he can have a healthy team and go play and see what it looks like.
0: Yeah,
1: at this point. But to his point, not being in contention in the SEC, not being in contention at the SEC tournament, and not being able to make it past the Sweet 16, all those things are not the standard at Kentucky, and they need to get back to meeting that standard right away.
0: He talks a lot about understanding the assignment or the sacred cloth, these words and, you know, things that depict a time in which Kentucky basketball was dominant, right? And so I think he understands that expectation more than anybody. So that's not the disconnect. It's just maybe harder to do it now more so than ever when you have guys getting paid and that talent is spread out instead of come to Kentucky and they're going to get you to the NBA so quickly like John Calipari did for so many years. I agree with you, though. I agree with you and I agree with Drew. You cannot start to lower that expectations after a few bad years.
1: It'll get away from you pretty quick.
0: It's a slippery slope.
1: If you start doing that.
0: Right.
1: And I made the comment a year or so ago, and this was more based on what Cal was doing with a friend of mine. I said, hey, you might wake up one day and you're like Indiana is in their situation right now. If you saw, did you see the little clip on Twitter from their
0: madness,
1: crimson and cream type madness.
0: Pathetic.
1: It was empty. You could hear crickets there when they ran out onto the floor. And, you know, it's been a long time for Indiana, but time has its funny way of going by really fast. And if you blink and you're just okay with this year after year after year, that's where you end up. And you look back and say, how did this happen?
0: It's a pivotal year. I think
1: he knows it.
0: Yeah, I think so. What do you think happens this year, Jeff? I mean, this is a team that has Alex Wilkins, who looks really good so far. Every report that I've seen is that this guy is the truth, really good. You have the best shooter in the portal in Momchilovic. That was a great get. You bring back Malachi Moreno. I mean, I think there is reason to have those expectations. Would you agree with that?
1: Yeah, I'm an optimist at heart too, so I tend to look at things from a good perspective.
0: It's a good way to live.
1: Right now, going into the season. And I feel like this is the first time since he's been here that he's got the kind of skilled team that he wants to coach for his style.
0: Sure.
1: And we saw it at Pro Day. They've got shooting all over the place. And we all know about Milan Momchilovic, and we see the stats, and we saw him play a couple times last season.
0: And beat Kentucky.
1: When you watch him in person, it's ridiculous.
0: Mm-hmm.
1: I mean, the catch and release, this guy doesn't even need to be open at times. But when he is open, it's going down. And he can make some tough challenge shots, too. Very impressed with him. Alex Wilkins had probably the best three-point shooting contest round.
0: Yeah, he did.
1: That maybe I've ever seen.
0: Yeah.
1: You know, at least from a college guy. What he put in, 31?
0: Yeah. Yeah, impressive.
1: Trip. And then we talked about Usman Njai.
0: Apparently he was really good at Pro Day.
1: Kind of an X factor, maybe. Mm-hmm. I wasn't expecting much from him, but this guy's got a beautiful three-point shot.
0: That'd be a nice little surprise, wouldn't it, to have him be really good, maybe better than a lot of guys that you missed on, not Tyron Stokes, but maybe some of the other guys. It's been a weird offseason, and I think there is some anxiety from the fan base after a few misses in the portal, but yet Mark Pope got a lot of the guys that he wanted near the end, and we'll see how it plays out, but it is a pivotal year. There's no doubt about it. And why not bring an unforgettable on the staff? John Pelfrey being hired for director of player development. Hopefully that helps.
1: You would think so. And I like seeing it happen, but some of the fans right now are so upset
0: Still, so like wait and see before I give anybody any love.
1: Even John Pelfrey wasn't enough to make them. They were kind of upset that it wasn't, you know, some bigger name or flashier NBA type guy.
0: Well, another guy that gets it, right? Like understands what it means to wear the sacred cloth. I about threw up saying something like that, Jeff, but I think that is kind of the vision that Mark Pope has with these guys. 859-280-2287. Text us at 502-265-6656. We'll take our first call of the day. It's really the third co-host of the KSR pre-show. John Short is on the phone line. Good morning, John. How are you doing?
2: I'm good. How y'all doing?
0: Doing great, John. What do you think about the game this Saturday?
2: We're going to win by 5 biggest, and we're going to sweep Louisiana State. We're going to do it in volleyball as well as football, and we're going to beat Tennessee in volleyball, too. We never talked about that.
0: Is that who Kentucky plays this weekend, John? Do they play Tennessee in volleyball?
2: Yeah, I think it's what I heard, Tennessee, yeah. And they're both, it was both on SEC Plus, non-regular television. Louisiana State Friday night. Both the games are home games.
0: Home games. Okay, John, we can get the sweep this weekend, and it'd be good living for Cats fans. I want to beat the Tigers, don't you, John?
2: Yes, indeed. I think they call themselves the Fighting Tigers.
0: The Fighting Tigers.
2: The Fighting. Yeah, we're gonna beat them. That'd be great, and it'd be great to get Jasper Johnson back. To say they'd really be good.
0: Yeah, you want Jasper back, John? You think he'd be good?
2: Yeah, also we can get Perry back too for Lion King. Get him back too.
0: Oh, Travis Perry. Well, you know, I'm not sure if he'll be coming back, John. I think he was looking for some more playing time, but they do need guards, so that's not the worst idea. Anything else for us, John?
2: Nothing less. For football, I think we need 30 players at every position, 30 quarterbacks, 30 of everything, 30 tight ends, 30 of everything.
0: Well, we can't have 30 of everything, John. We can't do that. They'd be too many guys, John. They want to go play somewhere else.
1: They'd like to have 30 inside linebackers.
0: Well, you need some inside linebackers, John. Can you play inside linebacker?
2: No, I wouldn't know how to do that. That'd be something, wouldn't it?
0: No, that would be something. No eligibility left there for John. Well, John, thank you for listening and calling in. You're a great American.
2: You're a great American.
0: All right, there you go, John Short.
1: It may need somebody to get 5 big tackles.
0: Yeah, we need
1: for John Short.
0: Yeah, 5 biggins. He's an optimist, just like you, John.
1: Hey, the man had Kentucky by 10 biggins at Texas A&M. So I'm a believer now.
0: Yeah. Well, John's on a hot streak right now. I think he's only missed the Alabama game so far. So we love John and appreciate him chiming in. Let me tell you about one of our sponsors here on the KSR pre-show before we take a break. 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We've got one segment left here with Jeff Drummond at JDrumUK on Twitter. Not only does a great job writing for On3 and KSR, but photography is a passion of yours, Jeff.
1: Absolutely. Yeah, it's something I had to be a jack of all trades when I first started out in newspapers, small local newspapers. You're asked to do everything.
0: That's right. That's
1: so
0: right.
1: So I started, you know, taking pictures and really getting into that. So
0: that's good advice for any younger listeners that want to get into the business. You just got to be able to do it all.
1: Absolutely. Right now, I tell everybody that's asking, you know, what do I need to do to make it in this business? Make yourself kind of indispensable because you can do so many different things.
0: And outwork your competition. Absolutely. That's, and eventually you will find yourself hosting a daily radio show at 9 a.m. How about that? We'll take a break and be right back here on the KSR pre-show.
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0: Welcome back. It's the final segment of the KSR pre-show. Matt Jones and KSR coming up next. One correction, the Kentucky volleyball team will take on Ole Miss on Sunday. So John, maybe jumping the gun a little bit. We all want to beat Tennessee, but Greg Skinner will hopefully get the best of the Ole Miss Rebels on Sunday, October 11th at 2 p.m. Billy Rutledge and Jeff Drummond here for the final few minutes of the show. We haven't gotten to talk about Drake May yet, Jeff. Patriots quarterback Drake May says he's a little bit skeptical that the United States landed on the moon in 1969. He says he's not really sure, wouldn't say he's leaning one way or another on the topic, but he mentioned in a radio interview on Monday that he took a conspiracy theory class at North Carolina and studied other conspiracy theories, like is Adolf Hitler alive and are birds real?
1: Doesn't the admission, though, that you're considering it suggests that you believe in the conspiracy
0: theory,
1: even to put it out there. That this is one that my wife has always made fun of me and laughed at me about. I believe that we landed on the moon and all that was legit. But as a photographer, I've always said to her, and she gets mad at me. I think the photos and stuff, I think they may have been fake.
0: Ooh, okay. Interesting. I didn't know we were going to go here, Jeff. You think that there may be something to the claims that the photography and the video that they released is not correct?
1: I could see where people could look at that and say, this doesn't add up, especially with the technology at the time and some of the lighting and just kind of the weird inconsistencies.
0: Interesting.
1: In the photos. So I think we went there. I just don't think we had great photos of it. So they had these.
0: So you think they doctored it up possibly?
1: Kind of to play up the accomplishment. You know, we beat the Russians. Look at these great photos.
0: You know, people say, oh, we brought back moon rocks and there's tracks on the moon that people have videotaped from the original landings and things like that. My kind of thing is that how can that many people hold a secret for this long?
1: Exactly.
0: Right? I mean, if it was completely faked, I feel like that had been news or would have been said many years ago. But do you worry if your quarterback is questioning things like this in the middle of a season where he's really struggling right now?
1: Yeah, he struggled against everybody but my Pittsburgh Steelers, unfortunately, for the most part. But yeah, I think the Hitler thing may even like bother me a little bit more than the moon.
0: Yeah, you what's know, he, 120 at this point still?
1: Yeah, what, 137 he would be?
0: Yeah, even more. Like
1: living down in South America.
0: Well, we heard about sham classes at North Carolina. Maybe they're still going on right now if Drake May is taking conspiracy theory classes, but I don't think that's going to go away either. I'm a little worried about that. Let's take a phone call before we get out of here. 859-280-2287. Joe is on the line. Good morning, Joe.
10: Thanks a lot. Hey, Jeff, there's a lot of ways to win a football game. There's a lot of ways to lose a football game. Last year against Texas, Coach Stoops had everything right there for the big upset. But, you know, everybody talks about us not getting across the goal line late in the game, which, you know, obviously would have been a, you know, a hell of an accomplishment. But he kicked twice to an All-American punt returner. Ooh. And you know what his excuse was? He goes, my punter might not be able to kick the ball out of bounds because he don't know where the ball is going to go when he punts the ball. Wrong answer, Jeff. If he don't kick twice to that great All-American punt return, it might never had to come down to UK had to score at the buzzer to get the win. So, hence, if it's late in the game and Coach Stein makes a big decision to punt to an All-American punt return, I don't even know who LSU's punt returner is, but I got to feel he's pretty damn good. Mm-hmm. Just punt the ball out of bounds and just depend on your damn defense. Instead of giving a great punt return, an 80-yard return, and it turns the whole game around. So that's pretty much my advice. Y'all have a great day. Thanks a lot. Goodbye.
0: And those wounds still feel fresh for Joe on the punt.
1: That's a great memory. You know, everybody remembers Texas stopping them down on the goal line, but that's really what cost them the game was punting the ball to that guy twice and him picking up a huge amount of chunk yards.
0: Yeah, I've got a lot of confidence in Stein to make these decisions after what we've seen so far, right? You know, I think the fake punt was a head scratcher for many, but it's still in line with what he's been preaching and that aggressiveness and building that momentum from plays like that. So I'm optimistic that they can maybe, you know, play well against a good LSU team this weekend.
1: Yeah, most people I talk to say they can live with those type of decisions if they don't work because you were aggressive and you tried to win.
0: Jeff, big thank you for joining me here on the pre-show this morning. Good
1: thanks,
0: to see you in studio, too.
1: Yeah.
0: The Night Owl made it here in the morning. One more time, KSR is the code on DraftKings Sportsbook. 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Big thank you to Jeff Drummond. We'll talk to you tomorrow.
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18: ABC News, I'm Sherry Preston. Several explosions have been heard in Saudi Arabia's capital of Riyadh, including a large blast at the city's airport. One person killed, several wounded. Iranian-backed Houthi rebels have taken responsibility. Oil prices had already been rising. Brent crude trading at $104 a barrel this morning. The first hurricane of the Atlantic season, Isaias, now headed for landfall, likely tomorrow night along the Gulf Coast. ABC News meteorologist Leslie Lopez is in Biloxi, Mississippi.
19: Millions along the Gulf Coast brace for landfall. The storm expected to bring wind gusts of 75 miles per hour at the coast and dump up to 10 inches of rain. People racing to stock up on water and food, leaving grocery store shelves completely empty and lines at gas stations stretching for blocks.
18: At least 30 people are dead and more hurt after a new Russian airstrike in the Ukraine, including a bomb hitting near a passenger bus. The attacks taking out power parts in parts of Kyiv. This is ABC News.
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4: 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This morning, sunny with a high near 79. Tonight, mostly clear with a low around 54. On Friday, sunny skies with a high near 82. Friday night brings mostly clear conditions with a low around 59. As we look to Saturday, rain showers likely, partly sunny with a high near 73. Today it's 64 and clear. I'm Sarah Silver with your weather flash.
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1: Welcome, everyone. It is Kentucky Sports Radio Thursday, October the 8th. I'm Matt Jones, and we are all back in Lexington. Here, Ryan, yeah. Drew, Mario, Billy is outside, and Shannon's still on vacation, but we are ready to go. Nice to see you folks in person again. Clark's Puppet Shop phone lines 859-280-2287. A-Vision Auto Glass text machine is 772-774-5254. And this edition is sponsored by the T.J. Smith Law Office. If you call T.J., he'll make him pay. Good to see you, fellas.
2: Welcome back to town.
1: You look still like you're dressed in, like, Royal Tannenbaum's gear. Good to see you.
2: Got my Kentucky Wesleyan purple on today.
1: Yeah. Mario's got a new haircut.
2: Yeah, new hair.
1: This Mario right here, this looks like sophisticated poet at Hillman College, Mario. I'm liking it.
3: Yeah, it's sitting up high today.
2: He must have a date or something today. Look at him. He's dressed nice. He's got his bling bling going on.
1: He does have a little bit of that. Like, he's being formed by a woman into a different, more refined version of Mario.
3: Yeah, the good thing about this job is we roll in wearing hoodies, and you're just over here shining. You got a glow to you.
1: He's got a glow.
3: You got up early.
1: He's got a glow. It's good to have a glow, though. That's nice. And then Drew is here as well.
3: I'm alive. Hello.
1: You know, it's nice to be back. It's long. These days where I travel back, long days. You get there, you finish ESPN, then you, like, try to wade through the traffic to get to the airport, which is just brutal. Rush hour to get to Newark Airport. Then you get there and then you sit in the airport. And just, you know, sitting in the airport just makes you feel like grimy. Just all those people and they're breathing.
2: Everybody wants to breathe.
1: I wish they would, but they don't. And then, you know what I mean? It just feels condensed and like dense with people and air. And then you get on the plane, and I land in Cincinnati. Then you got to go all the way back to Lexington. So I got home at like 12:45, but glad to be here.
2: Yeah, you were talking about your travel days. You do our show, do the ESPN show, immediately fight traffic, immediately fly back. I mean, that's a long-ass day.
1: It's a long day, but it's good. You know, I'm starting to – all right, this is not one for
2: – no videos?
1: This is a no video because this is a no vibe. This is just – we are a KSR family, and sometimes we don't need intruders.
2: That's right. We're in the trust tree.
1: Into this family.
3: Exactly. Right. Trust tree.
1: So, you know, the whole ESPN building just has so much stuff. I mean, like, you don't even think about what all's in there. I mean, it's not just ESPN. You got ABC World News Tonight. You got The View.
2: Oh.
1: Right? You got Kelly and what is his name? Mark. You've got, like, syndicated talk shows you didn't even know. Like, I don't even know if these shows are still on, but your Wendy Williams and your Jennifer Hudson's and all that, right? Yeah. They're all in that building. Then you got movie producers everywhere. And then they got this little closet for me to sit in.
3: And Matt.
1: Yeah. I'm in Studio 4Q. There are 16 floors of studios.
2: My goodness.
1: I'm 4Q.
3: Okay. I like that.
1: So I get to 4Q every day. The radio is 5M. All right. And by the way, those are the only – this is how serious the technology is. My badge only will take me to those two floors.
2: Oh, really?
3: Oh, so you can't go meet Wendy Williams if you want.
1: And so, you know, floor four, I see all the ABC News people. Floor five is Kelly and Clark or Mark.
2: Mark.
1: But I can't go to the other floors. So it's like mysterious what's going on the other floors.
3: Yeah. It's like Severance. You can only go to your little.
1: It's like the Illuminati spot in the rest of the floors. But you walk in, you know, you do all that. And I have a lot of downtime. And I don't think this is a good trait to do, but you all know me well enough to know that I do it. I spend most of my downtime just making fun of everything going on at ESPN. Because I have this row of monitors in front of me in this studio where I can see every camera everywhere that ESPN's on. So when I get there for the TV show, College Football Today is on. And I can see, like, Pete Thamel picking things out of his head, sitting at his house, you know? Like, I'm trying to think. It makes me realize I got to be careful when I'm sitting in my house because you can see it. Yes. And he doesn't know you're looking at him. And I saw, what's his face? Desmond Howard pick his nose the other day.
3: Means people are watching you.
2: That's right. They're watching you too.
1: So you have to be careful because they don't know. And I decided, again, this is just us, Ryan.
2: Trust tree.
1: There's a show that comes out at 2 o'clock. It's got your guy. You like him. Peter Schrager.
3: Okay. I like Pete.
1: It's called, I don't know
3: what. Formerly of Good Morning Football.
1: But it's got a name. What it's called, like, the Schrager.
3: I've not seen him since he moved to ESPN.
1: But it's on at 2 o'clock every day. It's called, like, Peter's Got It Going.
3: Okay.
1: Or Schrager in Your Ear.
2: Great title.
1: What's the name of it? It's got a name.
3: Let's look. I'm usually settling in for ESPN Radio at that point.
1: And it's called, it's something with, it's built around Peter Schrager. And it is taped one floor above me.
2: All right.
3: Big
1: day with Peter Schrager.
2: Wow.
3: All right.
1: Big day.
3: First I've heard of it.
1: It's first time. Well, I know about it because it's playing on all my monitors when I get there. Big day. All right. So I watched Big Day once and then something hit me, which is everybody on Big Day is like in their 40s. And they're all dressing like the way men in their 40s dress when they've been told they need to try to find a woman.
2: Uh-huh. I know exactly.
1: I can say from experience. Okay. You know what I mean?
2: Yes.
3: Are you saying you're looking in the mirror?
1: No, because I dress like this.
3: Yeah, you're very colorful.
1: But there will be women in my life who will say, you ought to dress like this. And it's the way they're dressing on Big Day with Peter Schrager. Okay. Men out there, you know this, whether you're single or not. When, like, they're not ready to make you a grandpa yet, but you can't wear what you wore when you were 25, they give you, like, big shirts unbuttoned with a t-shirt under it, right? And, like, cool sneakers, dark jeans. Are you picturing the look?
2: They're hanging on to that youth. They're hanging on as much as they can.
1: And here's what I think it looks like. There's a phrase for this. It's called divorce dad energy.
2: 100%.
1: Am I right?
2: 100%.
1: It's divorced dad energy. Like, will you still want to show like you're out there?
3: I haven't quit yet.
1: But
3: like, I haven't retired.
1: I'm also, this is not comfortable. So I've started in the building calling Peter Schrager's show divorced dad energy.
2: You shared this with others in the building?
1: That's where I made a mistake.
2: Oh, no.
1: Because I said it to my staff. And my staff thinks it's really funny. And then they've told other people.
2: Oh.
1: And now I get random texts from ESPN people going, I'm watching Divorce Dad Energy. Yesterday, Divorce Dad, look up the Twitter account for the big show with Peter Schrager.
2: All right.
1: You've got to look at the outfit yesterday. All four guys on the show had on the same thing in different colors.
2: Oh, my.
1: Look, see if you can see. All four guys on the show were wearing exactly what I'm saying at the same time. David Dennis Jr. goes, it looks like it's an ad for Banana Republic.
2: That's the clothes. That's the clothesline, no doubt.
1: It does. But the problem is now, all that's getting spread around is people are kind of calling it divorce dad energy, and they're acting like it's my fault, which it is. But I don't know if that's what I wanted to be known as.
3: Has it gotten to Peter yet? You know, even in these big companies, the whispers will travel.
1: Maybe. Ian Rappaport's a regular guest on Divorce Dad Energy. He was wearing a button-up shirt that had under it a t-shirt of Biggie Smalls' rap album.
3: See, it's the graphic tee jacket.
1: See, I'm like, man, you're my age. You can't be walking around with the Biggie Smalls, that baby, you know?
3: Yeah.
1: And he had a shirt over it. So I'm just saying, now I can't... Literally, Brandon Peele, like, divorce dad energy. I'm going to get in trouble for this.
3: I do like that since you've gotten your weekday show, you kind of don't hold back with talking about colleagues and making your ESPN jokes.
1: Now's the time to make them.
3: Pretty quickly, you had some fun with the Golics, and it's all lighthearted, but you have not held back at ESPN.
1: Did you see what they were wearing?
2: Yes.
1: Was that not divorce dad energy?
2: It's dead on. There's no doubt. So I guess, are you prepared when the word gets back to them, you're calling it divorce dad energy?
1: I'm going to say it's with love.
2: It's with love. Will they come after you and your attire?
1: No, my attire's bad, but it's intentionally bad. You know?
3: Today, I thought you were going to a Bears game when I walked in. I thought I was in the wrong place.
2: Flying a Bears flag today.
3: You look like you should be tailgating.
1: And then, all right, last thing. They also gave us our official headshots. You remember I got the headshots?
2: Yeah.
1: Why didn't someone tell me I had a piece of hair over here?
3: Oh, no.
2: Maybe they thought it was planned.
1: It's not planned. I look like I don't know how to groom myself.
3: Can't they just touch that up if it's
1: my
3: hair? I
1: asked, and they were like, well, that's a whole thing.
3: That's another department. So they just put in a picture of Myron instead.
1: I think that's why it was only a picture of Myron.
2: The Ann Myron Show.
1: The Ann Myron Show. So, but it's fun, but it's good to be back here with you guys. I get lonely when I'm not here with you all, because when I'm there, I'm by myself. Well,
3: I can't control this guy.
1: I can tell you do your worst work when I'm gone. You say words. I had many people say to me, you know, normally when I get on you about jokes, there are people out there who take up for you.
2: I'm surprised.
1: I had many people, the last one that was like, that this has got to be the last time. No more.
2: You gonna say it?
1: No, because I hate the word. No more word that has to do with undergarments about women and who wears them and what is the level of confidence they get. That joke
2: is retired?
1: Permanently retired.
2: Okay.
1: First of all, it occurred to me it doesn't even make sense. And second,
2: I can explain it to you.
1: I don't need it. And secondly, I just don't think our female audience likes it. So can we agree to that?
2: I agree to it, but I can definitely explain it if needed, because this weekend is a classic example of it.
3: See, this is where I try, and I just needed help.
1: Yeah. Mario, you're right there. Just hit him.
2: Mario's my boy.
1: Just hit him and have him stop. All right. Retired. Now, with all that situated, Kentucky and LSU are now 2 days away.
2: Yeah.
1: The Tigers will start to invade the city tonight. You will start seeing the purple and gold tonight. And they will invade this city.
2: No doubt.
1: There's going to be a lot of LSU people here. But we're invading too. This is a full-out war coming Saturday.
2: It's homecoming, for crying out loud.
1: I still don't understand that. Still don't understand why we put homecoming as our hardest game.
3: Showing our confidence.
1: But you know what? Maybe it'll be a great homecoming. I can't wait. I haven't been this hyped. I mean, I was hyped for the Alabama game, but it was like in theory because we didn't even know if we were good. I'm hyped for this one because why not? You're playing as David Dennis Jr., not Dennis David. David Dennis Jr. calls him Coach Kardashian. You're playing Coach Kardashian. You got a chance to put the thumping on him, and you got a chance to be 5-1. I can't wait, Drew.
3: Same. And I was fired up about that Alabama game, but you're right. We know so much more now. We're about to make the turn, and if you were at 5-1 with what you had in those first six games, I don't care how optimistic you were about Will Stein before the season. I don't believe anyone had us at 5-1 right now, and it is right in front of us against an LSU team that's still very good. I mean, they're the better team, no doubt. But they're not what we thought they were in the preseason.
2: Right.
3: I mean, people were talking about them going undefeated, being in the national championship game. They're probably not that. They're gettable. So this is very exciting with the opportunity to hit.
1: Their quarterback makes turnovers. The weather might be bad.
2: Which is a perfect recipe for us. Well, he's got 8 touchdowns and 7 interceptions.
1: Yes.
2: Minchie's 11 and 1 interception.
1: Yes. So that's positive.
2: Like, it's a huge positive.
1: Lane Kiffin said he sees a lot of Will. He sees a lot of himself in Will Stein.
2: Oh, I can agree with that. We have young Lane Kiffin on our sideline.
1: Well, not all of them.
3: Lane's got a little
2: on the field
3: character.
2: On the field,
1: I mean, I think there's other stuff that I think Will would say is not him.
2: Yeah,
3: but being offensive minded.
1: Yeah.
3: Young,
1: swashbuckling, like
2: little
3: confident,
2: cocky.
1: Yes,
3: not doing the usual coach speak. I think there are similarities there.
2: I do too.
1: Yes, I think there are similarities, and I mean, this is going to be great. The environment's going to be great. The excitement's going to be great. It's just going to be an awesome day in Lexington, and I hope the rain holds off.
2: Please, could be a special, special moment if it holds off.
1: Or, like, we get a lead and then just pour.
3: Yeah. If we score first, Phil, whatever you want to do.
1: Exactly.
3: We'll
1: throw
3: it out.
1: Mud on it. We'll take a break. 859-280-2287. 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
1: 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Text machine 772-774-5254. One person writes, Matt, have you heard anything about College Game Day moving here? I've not heard anything about it moving here. There is a lot of talk about it moving.
2: Just because of the weather?
1: I could kind of hear some of that when I was up there. Like it's just the hurricane is supposed to hit Tuscaloosa like during game day. So
2: it'd be a tough show to do.
1: That's what I would definitely tune in to watch, though, if they were sitting there while it was going. So I think I could see them moving the set, because what's the point of being like in a building there?
3: I completely agree. I still don't have a lot of faith. We'll be the pick. If anything, they'll probably try to get it even a little farther away if our weather's not going to be that much better.
1: That's what I would worry is that they'd be like, well, let's not go up there where it could also be bad. I could see isn't Nebraska playing Indiana?
2: Yes.
1: You could make a case that they could go there.
2: Yeah. And I think what Oregon plays UCLA, go to West.
1: It'd be hard to go all the way out there. If they've already started in Alabama. So we'll see.
3: Oklahoma, Texas, it's historic, even though Oklahoma's been a disappointment this year.
1: Yeah. But I bet you they move it, you would think. One person writes, Matt, I like to see you with Myron on the radio, but my friends and I know you're going to be announcing at the end of the year you're leaving. That's not going to happen. People write this to me a lot, and it's not, just trust me, it's not happening. If you knew the financial, there'd be no way to do that. So I'm here. Like, I'm going to be doing this show. I can't, man, do it forever, but I'm going to be doing this show for a long time. I mean, look at that face.
2: On behalf of all of us, we thank you very much.
1: How could you not want to work with that face? So,
3: but you could trust it in that face's hands.
1: No,
3: all the phrases he's been saying this week.
1: You completely could not. I do. Can you imagine if he was the person deciding the?
3: We'd laugh.
1: You'd laugh.
3: We might be pulled off the air soon, but we'd laugh.
2: Lose our license.
1: Eat, drink, and be merry, because for tomorrow you would die.
3: Every show would start with missing the big toe.
1: So, I, you know, my hope is you watch, listen to the other one, and enjoy it. But like, part of the reason I talk about it here is it's my life now. I mean, yesterday it was all I did. But I'm not going. I'm not. I'm going to do this. I can't not.
2: Well, I asked you before the show, what do you do between our show and the Matt and Myron show while you're in New York? You got 3 hours to kill. What do you do?
1: I usually try to grab something to eat. And then, you know, that show, I got to know what, like, these baseball games. I'm not watching these baseball games. Like,
2: So you do your show prep?
1: So I have to figure out what happened so I can be like, how about those baseball games?
3: We can do the segment, Can You Name a Padre Here? But if you're doing it on ESPN, they
1: might. Yeah, I mean, I do it. But,
3: but
1: I
3: it
1: think
3: helps
1: they
3: when
1: would.
3: You can name at least one.
1: You know, but then, like, you have, like, for instance, yesterday a topic was that the Padres reliever is missing game 4 for paternity leave.
2: Uh-huh.
1: Right?
2: Yes.
1: And so have an opinion. Well, you got to sit and think about that. Right? Because if you just go on there and be like, she doesn't need you, Dad. Then you can end up going viral for the wrong reasons.
3: Yes, Stephen A.
1: But Stephen A's got a lot of equity built that I don't. So you got to sit there and think, what am I going to say about this? You know,
3: I like when they butt in and they tell you about a trade of two people. You definitely have no idea who they are. Or like an injured offensive lineman for the Lions.
1: That was one of the things they said. Talk about the Cam Jurgens trade. Don't know who Cam Jurgens is. What do you mean, talk about it? Cam Jurgens was traded from the Eagles to the Ravens. Well, good for him.
3: We'll take your call.
2: Sound like a good trade for the Ravens.
1: Yeah.
2: Next call.
1: You know what? I hope that goes well.
3: For the whole Jurgen family.
1: His wife. His children. I don't know. Will Stein, I loved his quote about the fake quote that may or may not have been outside the LSU locker room. He said something to the effect of, if they need motivation, fine. Our motivation is playing for our brothers here in this room. Bam.
2: Perfect answer.
1: Bam. Whether that quote is true or not, what a great answer.
3: Well, an LSU coach came out and apologized. He tweeted, it was an assistant coach, but he apologized to Kenny Minchie, saying they fell for something an LSU podcast put out and that they did put it on their wall.
1: So that was on their wall.
3: Yes. He admitted that they got it from he even called out the podcast by name. They got it from an LSU show and just assumed it was real, but the LSU show had made it up.
1: Wow. So they apologized to Minchie.
3: Yeah, it was an assistant coach.
1: I didn't know that.
3: He tweeted
1: okay.
3: it. Yeah, he's like a receiver's coach, but he at least confirmed that it was up there and that they
1: so
3: got
1: they
3: got.
1: So they did put up a fake guy. So they got Boomer LSU coaches.
3: They got. Called the guy out by name, too.
1: And it's interesting is that might now flip to helping our guys.
2: Yes.
1: They have to take fake quotes of ours up to motivate them. Actually, it may
2: work
1: be like,
2: favor.
1: Uno, skip you back to me.
3: I think there is something to it, and Stein's comment was perfect of like, we don't think about LSU. We're thinking about ourselves, and if we do our job, we'll be fine.
1: Yeah.
3: Where LSU is trying to look for reasons to get up.
1: How many plays are left?
2: One.
1: What's the next play? You guys are this is supposed to be. We're being Will Stein.
3: Oh, okay.
1: You're supposed to answer.
2: What's the next play?
1: What's the next play?
2: One.
1: Are you going to participate, Drew?
3: I don't know this.
1: Have you not watched these uncut videos? That's the thing they do. They go one.
3: No, I didn't get that part. I got the part where we talked about being really high.
1: Thank you, Ryan. Where he go one.
2: One.
1: And then they do the next thing. And then what?
2: One.
1: And then what?
2: One.
1: And it's fun.
2: Yeah.
3: I like when he said. If
1: Drew hasn't watched the uncut videos.
3: I definitely have. Last night he's like, if you don't believe in this team, you are high on. And then it cuts off. I'm like, what are you high on? What did he say?
1: I did like the on three graphic high.
3: Yeah.
2: Yeah.
1: That's all it said. It's just Will Stein's face and the word high.
3: I couldn't help but think on the new uncut, it just sounds like a guy I went to college with just talking to it just sounds like
1: he
3: a
1: does.
3: Dude.
1: He does.
3: There's
1: sound like
3: no
1: a dude.
3: Coach speak. It just sounds like a young guy.
1: You're right.
3: At the
1: he
3: frat
1: sounds like
3: talking
1: a dude.
3: To his frat brothers.
1: Yeah. One. He'll pick it up.
3: I got to learn it.
1: He'll pick it up next week. Dennis, go ahead, Dennis.
13: Well, you know, I was so looking forward to, you know, if they beat Carolina, that this would be one of the top five atmospheres ever at UK. I guess my being a season ticket holder since 98, what do you think if it's a heavy rain or whatever, what does this do to the atmosphere?
1: Well, I hope our fans, let me just assume that there's no wind and things that could danger people. Let's just see, because that's what it looks like. It's just going to be a pouring rain. And it may not start till after the game, but it also might start during the game. But let's just say it's a heavy pouring rain. I'm going to say this is one where we suck it up and sit outside. I appreciate the call. As a matter of fact, I will in unification, if I don't go, I'll go stand outside in my house. Because I do think this is one where we've got to buck up and just take it.
3: That won't be a problem. I was there at Southern Miss. People were still there at 1 in the morning through a 3-hour delay.
1: But do you think that we'll have enough to make noise if it's pouring?
3: People will happily sit through it. Outside of lightning and things falling on our heads, that won't be an issue.
1: I hope we do.
2: I think there aren't a lot of games our fans would do that, but this one is worth it. Yep, this is worth it.
1: We excused our leaving when it was hot that first week.
2: Yeah.
1: And then leaving when we got down the fourth quarter to Alabama. But this week, stand in that rain.
2: Bite it.
3: You'll be all right.
1: Yes. You take showers.
3: Take a poncho.
1: It's just like taking a shower, but with your clothes on.
3: Exactly. Take a poncho. You'll be fine.
2: Blue poncho.
1: We'll be right back.
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0: I guess people do that with Vince.
1: By the way, Vince followed it. That's what helped me think it was real.
0: Well, but there you go.
2: Vince got.
0: By the way, Vince is the topic of conversation on the U of L world. Mike Rutherford is hinting, and Mike Rutherford usually knows, he's hinting that the argument between Josh Hurd and Jeff Brohm was about Vince Merrill.
1: So I'm put that out there.
0: He was basically hinting that Josh Hurd went to Jeff Brohm and said, why are we paying Vince Merrill this amount of money? And it went from there.
2: Is it true? I don't know if this is true, but I saw where Vince makes more than both the offensive coordinator and the defensive coordinator.
0: It's true. Yeah.
2: It is true.
0: Yeah. So, I don't know. It's interesting. Vince in the middle of
1: 3 weeks ago, they were talking about the playoff and one-loss season.
0: And that, I mean.
2: Why is he the scapegoat?
0: You know, I don't really know, because like you don't hire Vince to be like you don't hire Vince for his player development. You hire him to go get guys.
2: Yeah.
0: And they've gone and gotten guys.
2: That's what I would say.
0: So I don't really know what it's probably just because of all the things they were already skeptical of him because he was here and the tweeting and all that. The thing is, most people don't know who their assistant coaches are, and they're going to know who he is. So,
1: and he has to finish this class. Right now, they've got a few guys that are a little washy.
0: And their biggest commitment's now looking around to other schools.
1: And Louisville's got a talent that Kentucky hadn't had in forever, and Louisville's not even really considered with Kellen Hall, the defensive lineman.
0: So, yeah, that's probably what it is. But you got Gott.
1: I got Gott. I got to go to the pre-show now.
0: Boomer.
1: Pre-show time.
0: Y'all are boomering.
2: So now we're back to where we started yesterday about this quote.
0: I still don't know if that's an actual quote right. On their locker. I mean, I know that Minchie didn't say it, but I still don't know for sure that that's outside their locker. But this is the world now. There's like four levels of truth to where we don't even know what is true anymore.
1: The source that tells you if it's real or fake, someone can then go.
0: Is in of itself fake.
1: Well, that source, yeah. This is a preview of what life will be like in a few years.
0: No, this is a preview, and these computer goobers, this is what they want.
2: Well,
0: 859-280-2287. Let's real quick before I want to go back to the phones. Oregon's coach Dana Altman retired.
2: He did.
0: Jasper Johnson, first of all, lame retirement. I don't care that he retires, retire. If you want to retire, retire. But this is now like the fourth coach in 3 years that's done the same thing, which is retire when their players are locked in and can't transfer, and they can pick the assistant that takes their job. Bruce Pearl did it. Tony Bennett did it. Somebody else did it. Jay Wright did it. And by the way, as a side note, none of those three situations worked.
1: Bruce Pearl.
0: I said Bruce Pearl, yeah.
1: I'm sorry.
0: None of those three situations worked. And now Dane Altman, who's been a great coach at Oregon, is doing it. And I'm sure maybe he – listen – he needs to go away. That's fine. But when you lock these kids in, because now they have 31 days, then they can transfer. But the season's going to have already started. Why didn't he do it last month?
1: This was rumored at the end of the year, so no one's surprised.
0: Why didn't he do it?
1: Yeah,
0: like,
1: it was expected.
0: Or give people a hint, and then like, but he's locked these players in. And so, but Jasper Johnson in 31 days conceivably could transfer.
2: Yeah,
0: I mean. Just theoretically,
2: if it's not
0: health, on a team with a lot of guards, what were we gonna say?
2: If it's not health related, it's kind of shady.
0: I mean, he didn't say it was health related. Yeah. If it's health related and it's immediate, I get it. Then okay, but this is the fourth coach that's done this in 3 years.
2: Wait
0: till practice starts, and the season will have started. Literally
2: shady.
0: Their first game is November 5th, which is like 29 days after he leaves. So the games will have started. Jasper Johnson, though, let's just say that he wanted to come home.
2: You know, Mark Pope wore a KY Till I Die shirt the other day at the open practice.
0: He did wear a Jasper Johnson shirt.
2: Uh-huh.
1: Did he know ahead of time?
0: So that's my question.
1: Is that subtle recruitment?
0: I mean, is that just random? Or is there actually some dark Pope brilliance there?
1: I thought it was really weird he wore it. First of all, I didn't know this news was coming.
2: Now we know why maybe he wore it.
1: But I do not foresee any of this happening.
0: Mario's got his shaking his head. Mario knows Jasper Johnson. Get on the microphone, Mario.
3: Hello.
0: You think there's no way?
3: No way.
0: Why?
3: Let's just say I talked to somebody yesterday, and he said there's no way he's coming.
0: Okay, but was that somebody like your buddy, or was that somebody
3: Jasper's
0: who might know?
3: Family?

0: Okay, we don't have to give the exact person. And they said, no way, Jose.
1: No way, Jose.
0: So we can just drop it.
1: Yeah, I don't
0: think so. All right, I'll trust you, Mario. If he ends up coming here, you're fired. 859-280-2287.
2: I don't need to know a family member to know Jasper Johnson does not need to go back to Mark Pope. Why would you give Mark Pope another year?
0: Because they might need him.
2: That's a Kentucky problem, not a Jasper problem.
0: All right.
1: Yeah, we need him.
0: Sources report to Mario Maitland. No chance. All right, let's go to Todd. Go ahead, Todd.
3: Hey, Matt. Got a couple of things. The other day, I was taking my wife to the doctor in Louisville, and I went over to Sissy Cakes and bought one of those orange juice cakes.
0: Yeah.
3: And talked to Mrs. Stein about football for a little while. And boy, I tell you what, that cake was absolutely delicious. If you haven't had it, you need to try it.
0: Look at you doing ads. I like it, Todd. Well, I'm glad you enjoyed it. It's juice in your mouth.
3: Right. And the second thing I was wanting to ask you is, what are our chances of getting Seneca Driver?
0: That's a Ryan Lemon question. I appreciate the call. I mean, he's committed to Oklahoma,
1: yeah,
0: but that whole staff could get fired.
1: Very true. Yep.
0: Any chance he's a cat?
1: I'm just saying this, I don't know anything. But I think the way the Kentucky staff is putting the full court press on Seneca and the way they use the tight end, if things kind of get shaken up in Oklahoma, I would not be shocked at all if he flips to UK.
0: And we, of course, would want that.
1: Absolutely. Step right in for Willie Rodriguez and fill that role right there. I think that should be attractive to him.
2: Yeah, I don't know any scoop from Danville. I don't know Seneca Driver, but I don't know how you can look at Kentucky's offense through the first month and not think, ooh, that's fun and that's an hour away from my hometown. I know they have Jason Witten and Oklahoma's Oklahoma, but you're right. This season looks like they could blow that whole thing up at the end of this year. So,
0: and I mean, we project to be good next year.
2: I mean, he could be next to Darby with Minchie.
0: Yeah, and how do we know Willie Rodriguez is leaving?
1: True.
0: He can have another year if he wants.
2: Good.
1: He definitely put himself in a position to get a pretty high draft pick.
0: But I don't know that nowadays to leave, you kind of need to be a first round pick to really justify it.
1: Uh-huh.
0: I'm not certain he's a first round pick.
1: So he could come in and Seneca could learn under him for a year?
0: Why not?
2: I wouldn't expect him to be a first round pick. I mean, he'll have an opportunity.
0: Opportunity. So like he'll make more money here than he will in the draft, which is a crazy statement to make, but I think that's true.
2: I think it's true too.
0: Yeah.
2: And especially if he keeps playing the way he is right now, look like he's going to have a fun year.
0: Dustin, go ahead, Dustin.
4: Hey guys. I live in Wilmington, North Carolina, and I am going on vacation to Kentucky next week. So I was calling to see if you all had any remotes near the I-75 corridor.
0: What day next week?
4: Tuesday, Wednesday, Thursday.
0: Yeah, you caught us on a bad week. I'm sorry.
4: Because
0: we are off on the – well, we're not off. We're doing a show, but we do not have a remote on the 16th. And we might be on our way to Oklahoma, depending on what happens. So, unfortunately, no. But if you stop in Lexington and you get with Billy, I wouldn't mind, since you're a fan from out of state, we'll bring you up. And if you come during the show, and you can come say hello to us in the studio if you want. All right?
4: Oh, awesome. Awesome. Absolutely. Well, I appreciate that.
0: All right. You get with Billy. He'll help.
4: How do I get up with Billy?
0: Well, you're going to have to be creative. But he's on social media and he checks everything, so he'll see you.
4: Yeah, all right? Accepted.
0: Okay. Appreciate the call. Dalton, go ahead, Dalton.
5: Good morning, boys. I remember Ryan had to work on his eights. Drew needs to work on his ones.
0: I agree.
2: I like that.
5: Those uncut videos are great. I really like Matt and Myron. I could care less about NFL or really any pro sports, but watching a show, and they're like, oh, let's put a black guy and a white guy on there, and they'll talk about sports, but it's not like any other radio show, and it's fun to watch people who are ESPN listeners that don't know your content to watch it. I will say, though, I'm not sure which one's the black guy and which one's the white guy. One of them's always got the new J's. He's on a first-hand basis with the prosecutor of his hometown. Spent a lot of time in courtrooms. The other guy doesn't want to upset corporate, can't put an outfit together.
0: Stop it together. That's actually, that was actually funny. I will say this. It has been fun to watch my KSR fan base meet these national people that discover us and watch those interactions. Like the basic Kentucky stuff that we're all used to, when it hits that stage, it blows their mind. And that's kind of fun. So I appreciate you you listening. Thank you very much.
5: Yeah.
0: And then Myron told me, he's going to tell me today, he said he was at the ACC media day and all the black coaches have a meeting. And he said they had a meeting about me and whether or not I would be invited to the barbecue.
2: The ACC coaches?
0: The ACC coaches.
2: Maybe we should look,
0: look who they are. He said he would tell me the details about it today.
1: Hope Myron stood up for you and did to get you the invite.
0: Well, he said it was a long conversation.
2: The Is Matt invited to the cookout of the ACC.
0: I'm really interested in how it went.
1: So before you switch topics, I think I heard our caller, Alex, on an ESPN promo. Like it was like a commercial, a promo was our Alex.
0: He calls our show a lot, and he's good.
1: Yeah.
0: He does a good job. Some of our callers make it through there, and they're good. He's one that Green Onion guy does a good job, too. Uh-huh. Yeah. 859-280-2287. 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
0: 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One person writes, Seneca Driver was reportedly wearing a Texas shirt last night around Danville. Wow, that's the level of detail. Oklahoma fans wouldn't love that.
1: No, they would not. This is the one week you do not want to wear a Texas
2: shirt. That can upset Oklahoma and Kentucky.
0: You wouldn't want that. They're meeting next week to decide to whether or not to expand the playoff to 24. I'm for it.
1: It's coming.
0: Feels like I'm the only person for it. Seems like everyone's against it. I'm for it. And it's solely because of Kentucky.
2: Same here.
1: Yep.
2: Selfish.
0: It's completely selfish. Is it good for the sport? I don't know, but it's good for Kentucky.
1: Amen.
2: Yeah. Yeah, probably hurts Alabama and Ohio State. You know what? I don't care. I'm not a fan of them. I want whatever gets Kentucky in the conversation, and if that means adding more spots, then I'm all
0: then
2: for
0: do it.
2: You
0: know, here's the thing. There was a story yesterday about how the idea was that when you got to a 12-team playoff, there would be more big non-conference games where teams played each other, and the opposite has happened. Teams are now scared to play any of them. So this year was like the fewest they've ever had, and next year are even fewer. If there's 24, you'll have some of those because then losing won't hurt you, really. So you play them. And a lot of these schools are going to need to play them because nobody's going to their games, their non-conference games. Did you see the Penn State, like when they played a couple of their non-conference teams, they had like 30,000 open seats. I mean, these schools' revenue depends on them coming, and I think people are going to stop coming to those games. So if you want to have good non-conference games, make it to where it's like in college basketball, we have better non-conference games than we've ever had across the sport.
1: Right.
0: And the reason is you lose one, it makes no difference on whether or not you make the tournament. Now, people will say, well, Georgia and Alabama are playing this week. It won't matter as much in a 24-person league. I agree with that, but you know what? It'll still matter.
2: We'll still watch.
1: It's still Georgia, Alabama.
0: People are still going to want to win. You know, and now there's going to be a whole new set. Kentucky-Louisville in a 24-team playoff league, that will be a big game a lot of years.
1: Yes, no doubt.
0: Right? Where now it's like a once in a blue moon, it might be a big game. But that'll be a big game nationally. There are going to be games all of a sudden that no one thought they cared about that they're going to need to care about, you know?
2: Yeah, we'll probably lose our SEC championship, so we need to win that soon.
0: Yeah, we need to win it this year.
2: I don't want that to go away without us getting a taste of it, but I would say that'd be the big change that we'd see in the SEC is the conference.
0: And you're
2: going to
0: lose bowl games probably, but you know what? That's okay. Maybe they'll have a NIT of football.
1: I guess they could.
0: Like an 8-game.
1: Yeah.
0: Which I wouldn't be against.
1: I wouldn't either.
2: Throw some money in there to incentivize.
0: Throw some money in.
2: Slap a Pop-Tart logo on it.
0: But I have no problem with it.
1: It's coming. It's going to happen. Why not happen now when we have a kind of a favorable schedule next year?
0: And we can make that. If not every year, we can make it a bunch of years.
1: I agree.
0: You know, we would be firmly on the bubble.
1: In the conversation a lot of years.
0: This year. And we'd be having one of those, okay, if we can win at Oklahoma, we're on the right side of the bubble. And if we can't win, we're on the wrong side of the bubble.
2: I'll happily be on the bubble in football. Send us to a Dayton play-in game if you want. Let's go. I mean, we're used to the season ending at Thanksgiving.
0: It would create games in the playoff you don't get in regular life, right? So we might, who knows, play at Utah.
2: Yeah, you get those campus games.
0: And
2: That's exciting.
0: We could all go to Utah.
2: Or Notre Dame could come to Lexington.
0: It could happen, yes. So I'm for it. I see polls that say only like 15% of fans are for it. I'm definitely for it. But it's selfish. It's for Kentucky.
1: Yeah, for schools like us, we're 100% behind it and for it.
0: Yeah. Mark, go ahead, Mark.
13: Hey, what's going on, Matt?
0: What's up?
13: Hey, real quick. Hey, I'm going to hit on three quick points. Hey, yesterday up here in Cincinnati, they had like one of the coolest events I've seen in a long time. They had a doubleheader where UC played OSU and Xavier played Dayton out at the tennis facility outside.
0: I saw that. It looked like it had a great crowd.
13: It was a great crowd, a great event. I mean, just the atmosphere, everything was really cool. I was wondering if, you know, maybe one day, you know, maybe Kentucky and Louisville can get together and bring in some regional teams or even some state teams. You know, maybe try to do the same thing. Hey, that's my basketball point.
0: Let me just say, I think it would be cool if you like went to Nashville on a preseason and had, let's say, Kentucky play Memphis and Louisville play Vandy or something.
1: Yeah.
0: Right?
13: Yeah, that would be really good.
0: That would be kind of a cool thing or something like that. Yes, but go ahead.
13: Oh, okay. Hey, next point. Hey, there's a lot of talk I'm hearing. It's possibly that Notre Dame's going to take Kenny Minchie back next year if the money's right. No. Him going back there because I guess they have a bunch of freshman quarterbacks up there. And they say, hey, you think he would entertain that?
0: I'm not worried about that. Maybe I'm naive. I appreciate the call. Maybe I'm naive. But I think with Will Stein, with the way things have gone, if we want to keep a star player, we'll be able to keep him. Now, there'll be secondary guys that maybe somebody comes and likes them more than we do. So, like, there might be a dude like I think next year, Kenny Minchie, Kenny Darby, they're going to do anything they want to keep those guys. But maybe somebody is willing to pay DJ Miller more than you're willing to pay. And so he goes. But I do not think Kentucky will be in a position where we will have our best players taken from us. Maybe I'm naive, but it's the same thing you're hearing about at Mississippi State with their quarterback. Mississippi State will be able to find the money to pay that quarterback. Now, they may not be able to find the money to pay everybody else,
1: right,
0: but they're going to find the money to pay him. And I kind of feel like that's what's going to happen with Kentucky, too.
2: Yeah, and on Minchie and Notre Dame, I could get burned, but why would you go back to the school that gave you a clipboard and didn't develop you the best over the school where right now, well, you were ranked, and you have 11 touchdowns, one interception, and, I mean, you're the king on campus right now. Why would you take a step backwards? You're in the SEC. Presumably, this is going to go well this year for you. Why would you go back to where you were?
0: I totally agree. I don't. Maybe I'll be naive. I think where the money deficiency will hit us is getting depth, having great players at every position. But he's going to be able to target 8 to 10 guys every year that he's like, I'm keeping these guys, and I think, Ryan, he's going to be able to keep them.
1: Kind of the same philosophy they did in the transfer portal this year. We're going to go get our superstars and then try to fill in the blanks.
0: He said, feed the studs.
2: And if they win a few more games this year, he's going to have a lot more money than he did this year,
1: too. That's true, too.
0: I think you're totally right about all that. So I'm not nervous about that. Maybe I will be later, but I'm not right now.
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21: 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The first Atlantic hurricane of 2026 forming overnight and heading toward the Gulf Coast.
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22: Like Christine Crooks of Pensacola.
23: All the water's already sold out, which is upsetting everyone, of course.
22: Governor Ron DeSantis has declared a state of emergency for 25 Northwest Florida counties ahead of the storm.
21: That's ABC's Jim Ryan. Police who searched properties belonging to former Prince Andrew seized evidence unlawfully, according to a London judge today, who ruled that the Thames Valley Police made a significant error in applying the warrants when searching Andrew Mountbatten Windsor's homes. 30 people killed when a Russian guided bomb exploded next to public buses filled with passengers in eastern Ukraine. The long-deployed USS Abraham Lincoln returning home to families in San Diego after its record-breaking deployment. This is ABC News.
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26: With your weather flash for Whitley City, I'm Sarah Silver on Hay 98. 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This afternoon, sunny with a high near 79, providing a pleasant day for outdoor activities. Tonight, mostly clear with a low around 54, making for a comfortable evening. Looking ahead to Friday, sunny with a high near 82 as we continue to enjoy this beautiful weather. Currently, it's 69 and clear. I'm Sarah Silver with your weather flash.
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0: Welcome back. Hour number 2, Kentucky Sports Radio. Couple things. Our remote tomorrow, is it Don Franklin, what?
1: Buick GMC.
0: Don Franklin Buick GMC on Richmond Road, right?
1: Correct, yes.
0: Don Franklin Buick GMC on Richmond Road. Come on out. There's a rumor that maybe some good stuff will happen there.
1: Wani Nana.
0: So you want to come out tomorrow, 10 to noon. Weather should be good. And we will be out there tomorrow. Saturday, our pregame show is at 3:30.
1: I think it's at 3.
2: 3 to 5.
0: So the game's at 7. So correct. At 3. Location announced tomorrow.
1: Okay.
0: Could be walk-ons. Problem is, walk-ons, part of it has been rented out by LSU fans.
1: Has it really?
0: Yeah, because it's an LSU that they started. Uh-huh. So we're still seeing if there's going to be a place for Kentucky uh-huh. people. If there is, we will do it. If not, we also might be at the stadium.
2: Let's have a day.
1: That was awesome. We did it at the stadium that first game.
0: So we'll see. To be determined, but it's at 3:00 either way for those of you listening at home. So keep that in mind. And by the way, we play our first basketball game next week.
1: A week from tomorrow.
0: A week from tomorrow is a basketball game.
2: We're about to have the Friday-Saturday doubleheaders.
1: Travis Ford in Arkansas, Little Rock,
2: Ford's coming to town.
0: Travis Ford's coming to town with his arc and taking us on. So
2: we finally learned the times yesterday.
0: We did. We'll talk about that in a minute. The times are pretty normal. Only one absurd game, but that's all right. 859-280-2287. Let's go over a couple little pieces of non-UK news. Tomorrow morning at 8:30 in the morning, maybe on your way to remote, you can pay $5,000 and meet Speaker of the House Mike Johnson. 8:30 in the morning in Lexington, $5,000. It's a fundraiser for the guy that's running here that used to work for Matt Bevin. What's his name?
1: Alvarado,
0: who's running against Zach, don't call me Finnis Dembo.
1: I'm Zach Dembo. That's how he sounds.
0: The only thing you know about that race is that, right? Just how he sounds.
1: I used to be a Navy pilot. I'm Zach Dembo.
0: I just don't think that's very nice. Is that? I also don't think that's how he sounds.
1: That's exactly how he sounds. There's no doubt.
0: Well, anyway.
2: So we got McConnell, and now we have Zach Dembo from Ryan Lemon.
0: Those are your two politician impersonations.
1: Yeah, I can't do an Alvarado yet. I'll work on
2: that
1: one.
0: That means you're considering it.
2: Tomorrow, debut.
0: Okay, I like that. So, but you could kind of do a debate later on, right?
1: Well, I can impersonate him on his commercials. All he does is lift his hands up.
0: I wish you could see that, though. Why don't you have him lift his shoulders all the way up? He does not do that.
1: They say your groceries could cost $10, could cost $100, and he goes, put his hands up in the air. Your car repair could be $100, like could be $1,000. Put his hands up in the air.
2: You look like you're on a roller coaster.
0: You really are. You need to do your own political analysis of this race.
1: I'll break it down.
0: It seems like it. Well, Mike Johnson, Speaker of the House, is coming for Alvarado. And if you give him $5,000, he will take a picture. I liked it. $3,500, you get a picture with Alvarado.
2: Oh, man. Is there like a 2-for-1 rate where I can get both for $7,000 or something?
0: I don't know. Is there anyone you would give $5,000 to take a picture with?
1: No way, Jose.
0: Anyone.
1: Not even Darius Rucker. No.
0: Rick, is there anyone you would give $5,000 to take a picture with?
3: No.
0: No. Me.
3: No way.
0: Nobody.
2: Zero people on the planet.
0: Zero.
2: And if you are going tomorrow, you have way too many $5,000 and you should share them with other people. Because no
0: one
2: should
0: spend
2: that.
0: Wouldn't it be better just to give your friend $5,000?
2: Yeah. I wouldn't stop walking to take a picture with Mike Johnson for free.
0: That's a good question. Mike Johnson comes up here, says, would you like a picture?
2: I could not be inconvenienced to take the time.
0: Maybe if he came to remote as a fan.
2: Yeah, if it's like that. But if it was like, hey, Drew, come get your picture with Mike Johnson. No. I have other things I could be doing.
0: Tell the story about when you were going to take a picture with Jeff Burton.
2: Yeah, it was way back in the day in Madisonville. Jeff Burton, the NASCAR driver, was doing a signing. And I think I was working, so it had to have been at Kroger. I worked at Kroger. And he came up to me. I was in high school. He's like, hey, kid. And he takes my hat and he goes to sign it. And I just jerked it back, like, I'm right on my damn hat. Like, I don't want your signature.
0: Give me back my hat, Jeff Burton.
2: He was kind of shook him, but also I liked the hat. It was like a Kentucky hat. I don't need your name on it.
0: So he just thought.
2: Yeah. I mean, maybe I confused him by standing there with a hat on, but I didn't want his signature.
0: I like the idea that Jeff Burton just walks around signing people's hats.
2: Not mine. Give that hat back.
1: Come here, son.
0: So you said give it back.
2: Hat. Yeah. I don't want you writing on my hat.
1: That's a boss move right there, Drew Franklin.
0: I like that. Okay, so
2: how many people do you think will show up for the Mike Johnson photo?
0: Well, I mean, they will because they're trying to, like, it's all political things. They're just trying to buy money or, like, buy influence.
2: So this is like the ham. It's not about the photo. Just about giving Mike Johnson $5,000.
0: If you're asking who is it that would pay, is paying $5,000 because they want a picture with Mike Johnson, the answer is no one on earth.
2: I was just worried about society.
0: If the answer is who wants to give $5,000 to try to get this dude elected, then yes, I do think there are people that will do that because they're like, that's what they think they need to do. But no one is paying for his picture. I can't imagine. At 8:30 in the morning on a Friday. I don't want a picture with anyone at 8:30 in the morning on a Friday.
1: I'm trying to. Is there a sneaky way to get around not making a political donation? So they say,
0: well, you just want to sneak in and get a picture with Mike Johnson? Like you're trying to game the system so you can get a picture with Mike Johnson.
1: Yeah, why don't I go to this breakfast? Just give me a picture with Mike Johnson.
2: I mean, we could probably make this happen. Listen, I bet Mike Johnson would find the time.
0: If you want a picture with Mike Johnson,
1: I don't even know who Mike Johnson is.
2: If he walked in right now,
0: would you know who that is?
1: Not a clue.
0: I like that you're trying to scheme your way in to get a picture with a person that you don't even know who he is.
1: Don't even know who that is and do not care.
0: But folks, I know there's somebody out there listening who could get Ryan into that thing and get a picture with Mike Johnson.
1: It's 8:30 in the morning. That's
0: okay, that's a good question.
2: It's before
0: if we
2: remote.
0: Had a caller who called and said, I'll get you in for free to get a picture with Mike Johnson. You just have to be there at 8:30.
1: But I get the picture for free?
2: Yes.
0: With the person you don't know.
1: The person I don't know. I'll snuggle up to the wrong person, probably.
0: you would walk into somebody else and take a
1: selfie.
0: Picture.
1: Here, Mike, like get a selfie.
0: That's so Ryan, by the way. Isn't interested, wouldn't pay, but would love to sneak in and get it.
2: It's a free photo.
1: That's good content right there.
0: All right.
2: He's doing it for the show.
0: Here's what I'll say to the Mike Johnson people, if you're listening. Ryan Lemon will come. Will you get up?
1: I would get up and I'll put on my brown suit.
2: Oh, we didn't even ask that. Okay. You're getting dressed up.
0: All right. You can contact Ryan. He can go show up with Mike Johnson.
1: I'm in.
0: Please take it like you took it with Biden.
2: And please do that.
1: Well, you took that one.
0: That way you can show it's you're bipartisanly creepy.
1: That's true.
2: And you got to throw your arms up like Alvarado to him.
0: Do that one more time. Throw your arms up.
1: Could cost $100, could cost $1,000.
0: What, like a little doll?
1: What?
0: Did you see the Yankees catch?
1: Yes.
2: Yeah.
0: So what do we think?
1: It was absolutely fan interference. But if I was that guy, I would have done the same thing. I would have tried to catch it.
2: Did you see them celebrating the replay? Like the group of guys, they show the replay and they're like so proud of themselves
0: because they're on the replay.
2: Yeah.
0: Did he catch it?
1: It went off his hands. He deflected it.
2: Yeah.
0: Back into the field. Or up into the stands.
1: Yeah, up in the stands.
0: Okay. I actually thought the ref got the right call, the umpire. Because if he hadn't interfered, the guy from first probably would have scored.
1: Probably would have scored.
0: And the guy would have probably gotten a double.
2: Looks like he's going to hit the top of the wall.
0: Yeah, it wasn't good. Do you agree it wasn't going to go up?
2: I don't think so.
1: I don't think it was either.
0: So you don't think the Yankees, like, should blame this dude on their loss?
1: I'm sure Yankee fans
0: I'm sure
1: are going
0: that's
1: to.
0: Happening today.
1: Yeah.
0: By the way, this would be a great day to host Sports Talk Radio in New York.
1: It's all the show will be.
0: It would all, you just open up the phones, and then what about that guy? So what happens to that guy?
1: Oh, he gets called
0: out.
1: Has
0: he been identified yet? I'm sure he has.
1: Sure he has.
0: Is his life, what's happening to his life? Because I still remember the kid's name, Michael Mayer. I still remember the kid's name from the 90s. But he was treated as a hero.
1: He was, because it helped the Yankees.
0: Because
1: that time.
0: They didn't call interference. They actually created the rule because of that kid.
1: Yeah, he helped the Yankees.
0: But he became a superstar.
1: Yeah.
0: And let me think about that. 30 years later, I still remember his name.
1: True. People still remember Steve Bartman.
0: What's going to happen to this guy?
2: I wouldn't think it'd be positive. It doesn't help. They lost by one, right?
0: Yes, yeah. And they're out.
2: And that's, it's
1: ended their season.
0: They're out. But
2: even though that shouldn't be the deciding factor, losing by one,
0: but
2: people would point
0: have won.
2: To that.
0: I mean, like, if he didn't do it, the same result would have occurred.
2: I'm with you, but the losing by one does not help him. People will still make that connection, even though it's not fair
0: they
2: to him.
0: They kicked him out of the game. I don't know. check online, Drew. See if they found out what his name is. I'm not, I mean, I'm not trying to, but like.
1: Like I said, if I was that
0: the
1: guy.
0: City, I'm sure the internet and city have identified
1: there's
0: him.
1: There's no doubt. He's been called out probably by the end of that inning. They figured out who he was.
0: Do you feel bad for him?
1: Yeah, but like I said, I would have done the same thing. I would have tried to catch it. It's coming right at
0: me. So you feel bad for it?
1: I do.
0: I do too. I've told you this for many years on this show. I'm always fascinated by people who in a split second have their life either completely change or the world spotlight on them. And all of a sudden, like your life is never the same after that moment.
1: Yep.
0: But remember the couple at the Coldplay concert. Mm-hmm. I felt sorry for that couple, sort of. Even though they shouldn't have been cheating, they didn't ask for that.
1: They were just going to the concert.
0: So I do wonder about this.
2: Steve Bartman. It's probably just human reaction. It's human reaction.
0: There's the ball. Yeah. I'm going to catch the ball.
2: And if he does this in June and the Yankees win, no one even thinks about it. But the same reaction just because how it all played out.
0: So they have his name?
2: I haven't seen it anywhere.
0: Okay.
2: Well, maybe it is, but it's not obvious on the internet. If it's,
0: all right. Well, maybe they won't. Maybe they won't find him. But
2: a lot of people comparing it to the.
0: To the kid.
2: Yeah.
0: And then Dua Lipa was sitting right behind. Did you see that? She was right behind home plate.
1: Oh, I didn't see that.
0: With the guy. What's his name? The actor that's all British and handsome.
2: His name. Isn't that all of them now?
0: Callum.
2: Oh, that's a person. Turner?
0: Yeah, that's
2: it. That's a thing, right?
0: Yeah, they were sitting right behind home plate. Dua Lipa.
2: That's a big
0: scoop.
2: You
0: don't see that a lot. You don't see a lot that where the celebrity sits right behind home plate, so you're just looking at them the whole time.
2: They're just out there amongst them, too.
0: Yeah. Yeah, Marlon's man was sitting next to him.
2: Really, that guy?
0: Yeah. But Dua Lipa was like, if you made me boom on that, that
1: she,
0: woman.
1: Yeah. She was doing that during the game?
0: I didn't watch the whole game.
1: Oh.
2: But did you watch my Braves?
0: You lost, right?
1: Lost.
2: Ronald Acuna, is the internet's not being kind to him.
0: They booed him. Why did they boo him?
2: He was awful. He has more MVP awards than postseason RBI in the last 6 years.
1: Wow, really?
0: But he was like, he seemed emotional. He seemed sad that you all booed him.
2: It was sad watching him get booed. They're putting James Harden over his on his face now, like comparing him to him. I mean, he did nothing. Absolutely nothing.
0: Yeah. But it was the Dodgers. You didn't think you were going to win.
1: You were at home, though.
2: If Acuna gives you anything in the series, maybe. Because, I mean, you're in all the games. You stole one in L.A.
0: Yeah. Well,
2: he was disappointing, and that's my guy. I think the KSR curse at the Super Bowl. I think I cursed him.
0: Yeah, it looked like he looked sad. I didn't know anything about it, but I felt bad.
2: It's not like I'm a Reds fan or anything, but it hurt.
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2: What's the name of the place that you're doing it for?
11: Here.
2: What's the name of the place?
11: It's in downtown Lexington. It's like Jewelers. I really hate the way I say that word.
2: But what's the name of the place?
11: It's like a Jewelry downtown Lexington.
2: But it's not called Jewelry. Like, it has a name. You need to know. Can I give you a secret? You need to know the name of the companies you endorse.
11: Yeah, I know the name.
2: Say it.
11: It's like Jewelers in downtown Lexington.
2: It's not just called Jewelers. It has a name. Like, the jewelry's, it's not, it's like a store is not just called Store. You can look it up. I'm trying to get you to give a free plug here so to help your advertiser. You need to know the name of it.
1: He's going to look it up.
2: All right. I'm trying to help you. This will help them that we're doing this conversation. But it's important to know.
1: As you continue to grow.
2: Because I want you to get all of them. The endorsements, right, Drew?
12: Absolutely.
2: Okay.
12: We want Mario to have all of them. I want to turn on my radio one day. And it's right now it's Ryan, then Ryan, then Ryan, then Ryan.
2: On everything.
12: I want to hear Mario,
2: but that's
12: then
2: because
12: Mario,
2: Ryan charges $20 to endorse anything. All right, go ahead.
11: It's called Lexington Jewelers.
12: Oh, over on 3rd Street.
11: Yeah.
2: Okay, see, that's what you need to know about it is what Drew just said. You say Lexington Jewelers, and it's on 3rd Street.
11: Yep.
2: All right. And what's it called again?
11: Lexington Jewelers.
2: It sounds like you're saying Lexington Droolers. Would be a business that you wouldn't want to go into. Lexington Droolers.
1: Just slobber everywhere.
2: You just walk in.
1: Oh, I can't help you. Sounds like we were with Max. They don't pronounce their D's. They pronounce their D's as J's.
2: You just walk in. Do the hello again.
1: I can't help you.
2: I'm interested in some drool.
1: You've come to the right place.
2: I'm sorry. That's ridiculous.
1: There's your video clip right there with Drew doing that.
2: Let's go to David. Go ahead, David.
13: Yeah, first time, David. Long time.
2: Go ahead.
13: Oh. Matt, yesterday I heard you guys talking about UK as a legacy and UCLA as a legacy, and I tried to get on. I've lived in Kentucky most of my life, but anyways, I was born and raised in Southern California, and I was a UCLA Bruins basketball fan, And I used to watch Jabbar when he used to call himself Lou Alcindor. And anyways, our high school went on a field trip to UCLA, to the campus. They let us walk around. They gave us these maps. So I convinced a couple of my friends, let's go to Poly Pavilion and check it out. We went in there, and the first door I tried, it opened up. And no one was in there, and I thought for sure they're going to kick us out. We walked onto the court. I looked up and saw all of the banners there.
0: Yeah, okay, but you're going to have a hard time selling us the beauty of UCLA basketball at you on UK show, though,
13: no,
0: right?
13: No. My point is that I hope someday in my lifetime, I'm 70 now, that UK gets as many banners hung
0: as they have. I like that conclusion. Now, you grew up a UCLA fan. Are you a Kentucky fan now?
13: Oh, I've been a Kentucky fan for, probably 25 years now.
0: Okay, good. And what made you switch?
13: I moved here after I retired from the military. I moved here. First lived in Somerset. I live in Bowling Green now. Been here for 17 years, and I've been a Kentucky fan ever since I moved to Kentucky.
0: Well, good. Well, I like that you switched, and I'll tell you what, we're gonna try to get. We need three more to get up there with them, and I hope it happens for you. And it's nice to hear from you, sir.
13: Yeah, I hope it happens in my lifetime. Thank you.
0: It's going to. I appreciate the call. Let's make it happen in his lifetime. I like that. Went and saw the banners, Poly Pavilion. Now he needs to go and see the banners happen.
1: We need to do it for him.
0: They have 11, right? Isn't that what they have?
12: Mm-hmm.
0: We have 8. They have 11.
1: So do we get three more in his lifetime?
0: For certain. Because he's going to live a long time.
1: Yeah. There you go. Fingers crossed.
0: Yes.
12: Let a man dream.
0: I know the AI pictures of Lexington Drewers are coming.
12: Yeah, I'm waiting on those.
0: And I don't like the AI. But then they're kind of funny. I don't want to like them.
12: We're going to need another data center for whatever comes of Lexington Drewers.
0: Let's go to Joe. Go ahead, Joe.
8: Hey, guys. I used to coach this kid, and they used to tell me how to pronounce his last name was Jewelry, but with a U. And obviously, from me trying to say that word just now, you could tell I can't pronounce it at all. It used to just blow.
0: It is a hard word. We tried the other day. It is a tough word.
8: Yeah, there's no shot. Like, they would tell me that, and I would just panic and try to announce this kid in front of his entire family, you know, at a banquet or whatever. And everybody in the audience is just staring at me like, this guy is an idiot. So that's my experience with that word. So, other thing, I had to call because of the LSU game this weekend. Last weekend, I was so excited to get to watch us play South Carolina. And so I turned it on, and it's the first game I'm getting to watch all year because usually I'm working on Saturdays. And obviously, we're getting rolled up pretty good there in the first quarter. They go third down. It's obvious they're going to get points. You know, South Carolina's about to get points again. And so immediately, you know, I'm watching my kid anyway. I turn off the TV. I turn off the radio that I'm listening to in my ears. I walk around my house and, you know, every about 30 minutes, I'm checking. I'm getting more and more excited as the cats come back. And so it was just awesome to see it, awesome to not see it at the same time.
0: No, I like that. There are big-time games we've won that I've only seen like a play or two because I'm with you. I feel like when I turn it off, they do better. And so then I don't watch. Sometimes it's hard to do post-game shows when you haven't watched the game. It may be the case, and I appreciate the call, sir, where Ryan Lemon's gotten calls from me where I've said, all right, you need to tell me what I can say about this game because I only followed it along via things. And, you know, but I feel like I'm doing it for the team and the program.
1: That's right. You're taking the hit.
0: That's why that's why I do it. What's the name of this hurricane that's coming?
1: It's got a funny name.
0: Isaias.
1: Yeah. I heard two different guys pronounce it two different ways this morning.
0: So what were the two ways?
1: I think the one guy said Isaiah, and the other guy said Isaiah. Like
0: okay, so it's definitely Isaiah.
1: That's what they were saying.
0: That's what they were saying.
1: That's what they were saying.
0: They a saya. It's a saya.
1: Yeah.
0: All right. Isaiah. Isaiah. Answer that phone, Rick. Isaiah. Isaiah. Which do you think it is?
12: I'll go Isaiah. Complete guess. I've only read it. I've not heard anyone actually say it.
1: You know, Shannon, the dude was down there. He left this morning to get out of Dodge.
0: Because that is right where he is,
1: yeah,
0: right?
1: He's in Panama City all week. They left this morning to get out of Dodge.
0: So he's racing home to beat it.
1: Racing home, yeah.
0: When's it supposed to hit landfall? Tomorrow?
1: I think tomorrow, and then come up, through Tuscaloosa by Saturday.
0: Okay. They said Bill Mack right now says could hit Lexington during the game. That's the most likely scenario.
12: While we're winning, right?
1: Yeah, let us get ahead first.
0: Let us get ahead.
12: Take ball.
0: And then open the floodgates.
12: Take the ball, score quick, bring on the rain.
0: I honestly think that would be the best scenario.
1: Wouldn't be bad for us.
0: Yes.
1: We got the offensive line. We can run the ball if we have to.
0: We'll take a break. Be right back. Sponsored by Lexington Droolers. 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
14: 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Welcome to Kentucky Sports Memories. And Darrell Waltrip may have been more famous in his second career than he was in his first.
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14: After growing up in the Owensboro area, Darrell Waltrip went on to have a very successful career on the NASCAR circuit. He won 84 races and 3 championships spanning the 70s, 80s, and 90s, retiring in 2000. When he retired, he went into broadcasting, and he had a very successful career as a race analyst on live broadcast of the races. I talked to Darrell 4 years ago, and we are revisiting that conversation because his family recently announced that Darrell has withdrawn from public life. He's undergone some health issues, some cognitive issues that are affecting him, so therefore, he's not doing anything publicly anymore. And thinking about that, and Darrell, as I said, we're revisiting a conversation from 4 years ago and talking about that second career, that broadcast career, after his very successful driving career.
16: You know, you were well-liked as a driver and you were popular. I mean, 84 wins helps that and 3 championships. But I think, and you would probably agree or maybe not, that your popularity even exploded after you got on television.
17: Yeah, well, there's a lot of people that don't know I ever drove. A lot of people don't know I had a driving career, and sometimes I have to explain to them, hey, you know, I had a driving career, I won some races, and I won some championships, but that was in the 70s, 80s, and the 90s, and I retired in 2000 and started, you know, doing TV. So, yeah, I've been blessed. I've had 2 great careers, been successful in both of them, and wouldn't take anything for any of it.
16: You have given up the TV career. Why did you get out?
17: Well, I was just at a point. It really worked out kind of well. I didn't realize it at the time, but that was when COVID hit, and they were doing races from the studio in Charlotte, and I wouldn't have been good at that. I'm a see it, feel it, touch it, hear it kind of guy. But why I got out was I just thought it was time.
14: But while in broadcasting, he had a catchphrase that made him famous, and tomorrow we'll talk about that. Gary Fogel, Kentucky Sports Memories.
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0: Isaias.
1: Say it again.
0: Isaias.
1: Isaias.
12: That's right.
0: Isaias.
12: Isaias.
0: That's the name of this hurricane.
1: Isaias.
0: Feels like that's, I mean, I appreciate trying to have different names, but this would have been one that should have been pretty, like this was a big one.
12: Yeah.
0: Give that to one that doesn't work too much.
12: Yeah. We're coming up on J's, maybe just a Jim.
0: You know.
12: Janet.
0: What are the ones you remember? You have Katrina.
1: Katrina for sure.

0: Yeah.
1: Isaac, close.
2: They've probably already done Isaac. Probably already done Isaiah, Ingrid.
0: Igor.
1: We had an Irene, right? Wasn't there an Irene?
2: We did have an Irene.
0: There was an Irene.
2: There was a big Irene. That's right. Well, I mean, they have them every year. It's just like they'll die out or something. And they only use your name once. So, like, there's probably already been a Matt, and it probably didn't do much. Have you ever looked up to see what yours did?
1: Well, mine was Andrew. That's why I remember it so well. I was a kid, and I was like, why am I doing this?
2: Oh, okay. I guess that's
1: right. Yeah, it stuck with me.
2: But there might also be a Drew.
1: It's true.
0: True.
2: Have you ever checked to see what Hurricane Ryan was?
0: I don't know if they've ever had one. I'll have to check.
2: Probably a Mario.
0: Yeah.
2: Probably Matthew.
0: I did get a text from Bill Mack.
2: Okay.
0: He says, or you can just call it, as I did last night, call it the eye storm.
2: Come on, Bill Mack. This is your job. You got to learn how to say it.
0: Eye storm.
2: You don't get to call it the eye storm. You went to meteorology school for this. You don't get to call it that. They don't, you know, they don't call Peyton Manning M-Man.
1: That's right.
2: They call him Manning.
1: Hurricane Matthew was in 2016.
2: What did it do?
1: Widespread devastation across Cuba, the Bahamas, and the Southeast U.S.
2: I don't remember that.
1: Actually, tomorrow's the 10-year anniversary.
2: Dear Cuba and Bahamas, I'm sorry.
0: Bill says Ike hit Houston, so it was another I name.
2: Oh, okay. So eyes, they get you.
0: You get you.
1: And Hurricane Mario was just a couple months ago at your housewarming party. I was there.
2: That's true. They announced that UK will be able to play 3 summer basketball games every year.
1: I love this.
0: I do too.
1: Just give me more sports in the summer.
2: I like it.
1: You saw how much we got into TBT in July.
2: We did. So I like the idea of play. There's some talk about like some network will get 8 teams and have a little tournament.
0: Uh-huh.
2: You like that?
1: Remember Love it.
0: We talked about this one time. What if Kentucky and Louisville hosted Eastern, Western, Murray, Moorhead, had our own little in-state
2: no.
0: tournament?
2: No.
0: I would like that for summer basketball.
2: I want to see them play good teams. I don't want to see them play Eastern and West. No offense, but this is the summer. I'm going to be excited. What excitement am I going to get about them playing Eastern?
0: They're playing a game.
2: Okay, but now why don't we play a good team?
0: You want to play a good team in the summer and maybe get
2: so I can see how good my team is, so I can get a sense of what we really are. I mean, I think the good thing about a summer game is you could play the best teams and it doesn't matter. Right?
1: Everybody will kind of know going in. I mean, we'd be passionate about it, but you're like, all right, we're seeing these guys for the first time. They've practiced for 2 weeks.
2: Yeah.
1: So be open-minded.
2: And, I mean, play Eastern. What's the upside? You beat Eastern. What's the downside? You lose to Eastern and the coach goes for 2 months with people going, we stink.
0: You can't do that.
2: You can't do that.
1: No way. You got to have big games. It's good for the sport. You know, right now, the NFL and football just keep taking more and more of your days and cutting in. The summer is still pretty open. Go
2: you
1: have
2: play
1: some
2: those
1: big
2: games
1: events.
2: In early August. If like TNT or something put a week of college basketball together. I mean, it would be diehards that would watch, but they'd watch. And you get to see these, like, rookies for the first time. We could have seen Milan in the uniform for the first time. I think people would be completely into it. But, no, I do not want – that's the last thing I want to do is play Eastern, Western, Moorhead. That, to me, sounds like the – it's probably what we'll do for the sacred cloth, but I don't want it.
1: You're right, though. If you were to lose one of those, and you could be in that early. I mean, guys are just getting on campus. That's what's going to be unique about these.
2: Yeah, but I don't want that.
1: They would be punished for it the whole preseason.
2: At least when we play the foreign teams, we don't know how good they are. So we can convince ourselves that Betamax 43 is a good team.
1: And we can tell them not to zone.
2: Yeah, but you can't do that. No.
0: I like it in early August because before college football gets going, people are trying to get settled in a little bit.
2: I hope they do it.
1: More
2: well,
1: revenue.
2: They are going to do it. And now we're going to get to play them, and they'll be fun. And if they want to sell the tickets, would they sell out Rupp for Kentucky UConn?
1: I think they would. I saw Memorial for.
2: Yeah, I think they would.
1: 39-year-old DeAndre Liggins and the crew.
2: If you had Kentucky UConn or whatever, and even play a road game, and it would be fun for all of us to take a summer trip to some random school out in the middle of. I think it would be great. It's an awesome opportunity for the sport, but I hope they don't ruin it by going. I hope they don't ruin it by doing something like that. These other schools are playing each other, so we should do it too.
1: Is there really even a downside?
2: I see no down. Oh, people getting hurt. That's the only downside.
1: You're already practicing. People getting hurt in practice.
2: I agree.
1: We're already hurt enough. What's another game going
2: to
1: do?
2: Yeah. Let's go to Sam. Go ahead, Sam.
3: Hey, guys, I just wanted to call. I've seen the injury report this morning.

0: And what do you guys think about the LSU our injury report for this weekend?
1: Well, it's bad. We got a lot of guys hurt. Got a lot of guys on the defense. I appreciate the call. There're gonna be dudes playing at linebacker for us who I don't know who they are, and I'm not gonna act like I do.
2: They've never played before.
1: They've never played for Kentucky before. Maybe some of them haven't played at all in college.
3: Or you'll know them, but they're playing out of position and having to learn it this week.
2: Yeah.
3: Might move some safeties up or one of your outside guys in. But
1: we may have Zuwagi playing inside linebacker.
3: To have three inside specific linebackers on your injury reports.
1: That's tough. I mean, like, well, that's gonna be our vulnerability. You know Lane's gonna attack it.
2: Oh, sure.
1: So it kind of is what it is.
3: And that's a big position.
1: And that means we're going to have to, score a lot. We're probably going to have to score a lot to beat them because they're going to score with that defense we have right now.
3: Yeah, they'll probably just play an extra defensive back, play more nickel and dime. But that person in a run, you're going to have to tackle. You're going to have to get big.
1: They're probably just going to find somebody whose whole job it is to just watch Levitt. But no, it's not. It's not good at all. Chaz, what's up, Chaz?
4: What's up, guys? I'm down here in Destin with about 5,000 other Kentucky fans evacuating the beach. But we were talking about as a family, what do you think is the historical equivalent in college basketball to LSU football as a program?
1: So LSU's interesting because they haven't won the titles that other kind of brands have. But when they've been good, they've been crazy good a few times. And they're a little bit of a rogue school, but their fan base does really care a lot. So who would they be? It's a good question. I appreciate the call.
3: Well, they got like two championships in the last 20 years.
1: But they also have arguably, some people think, the best team of the modern era.
3: Yeah.
1: With the Burrow team. First thing that comes to my mind is something like Syracuse. You know, they won just one title, but they've always been good.
2: Yeah.
3: Yeah.
1: They've had some really star players over the years. Syracuse is not quite as wild as Baton Rouge.
3: LSU feels more relevant in the sport than Syracuse does in basketball right now.
1: True.
2: Syracuse back in the day would be a good argument, I think, for it.
1: Yeah, I mean, like, honestly, they remind me of UNLV, but just UNLV hasn't mattered in so long. Uh-huh. But it's hard to...
2: But back in the day, yeah, UCLA was rocking.
1: Michigan?
2: I mean, UNLV.
1: Michigan? Michigan has had very famous teams.
2: Yeah.
1: Very good teams. A lot of people think last year... I'm going to go with Michigan.
3: Got some swagger to them.
1: Got some swagger. Michigan last year, people put as one of the great teams. They have the Fab Five. They've produced a lot of professional players. I'm going to go say Michigan. Until I hit a better one, I think Michigan's a good call.
3: They both have yellow.
2: Good fan bases.
1: Let's do that. Tell me about E-Step.
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1: Yeah, I'm looking at this video yesterday from the game out at the tennis stadium. Outside, see, that's a cool thing to do.
2: Yes.
1: That you could do in the summer exhibition games.
2: Sure you could.
1: I like it.
3: That venue looked really cool. We've been there. It's a great setup for basketball. Kind of how they're.
1: I love
3: it's
1: it.
3: Like
1: that
3: up
1: looks
3: high,
1: awesome.
3: But not too.
1: Do that. Seats. Do that again. Latest weather report says rain to start around 7 p.m. with gust of wind by up to 50 miles an hour.
2: Wow. Wow.
3: It could be like that Southern Miss where you just have to sit through some delays. And
1: as long as it doesn't lightning, though,
2: they'll keep playing.
1: They'll keep playing. That's going to be wild. See, but that's going to be kind of fun. I will say, we've talked about this before, terrible environments, once you're in them and you're pot committed, it can be a lot of fun.
3: And it's at night. You've already made the commitment. It's not like you got to rush out of there or something.
5: And it's like church the next day. You know, you get one off. The Lord understands. The Lord wants you to beat Lane Kiffin, too.
3: He's the one bringing the weather, yeah, so exactly, he's encouraging
5: exactly
3: it.
5: Right. How can, and so if you can't go to church, the Lord, he giveth.
3: And you'll get wet. You'll be all right.
5: Yes.
2: And dry.
5: And when the LSU gets the ball, we're going to take it away.
3: That's right.
5: We'll be right
3: LSU's going to look up, and we're going to have so many fans there.
5: That's right. Tell them, Rick.
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1: Welcome back to Kentucky Sports Radio. People keep writing, did I not talk about Dakota Johnson on Saturday Night Live? People keep talking to ask me what I thought. I thought I mentioned that.
3: I thought you mentioned it yesterday.
2: Yeah. You didn't go into a lot of detail.
1: Yeah, she did good.
2: proud of her?
5: I am.
2: Good for you.
5: I haven't seen the movie yet, though. Maybe I'll do that this week.
3: I'm surprised you weren't camped out front.
5: No, it did really well, though, I saw. Gotten a lot of money.
3: We know Andy went.
5: Yes. People are saying, Matt, you place the syllable on the emphasis on the wrong syllable. It goes on the third syllable. So it's Isaias. So I want to say Isaias.
3: Isaias.
5: Isaias.
3: Isaias.
2: Yes, Isaias.
5: Not yes, Isaias.
2: Isaias.
5: There you go. So tell Bill Mack. I expect him to be on TV going, Isaias.
2: The ice storm.
5: No, don't. No, that's lame. If he's going to do that, then I'm just going to use Ryan Hall, y'all. Because Ryan Hall, y'all, will use the actual name of the storm. Tell Bill Mack not to get lazy.
2: Gotcha.
5: All right?
2: I'm on it. I'll tell him. He's listening.
5: I'm going to just do this really quick. Do you know who Ken Paxton is?
3: It sounds familiar.
5: He's running for Senate in Texas.
3: Okay.
5: He's running against a guy I like a lot, Tallarico, right? And he's had some scandal in his thing, and including he cheated on his wife while he was the attorney general, and his wife left him and sued him.
3: Okay.
5: All right. And now he's with the woman that he cheated on her with. She made a campaign ad this week for him. She's still in a lawsuit with him.
3: The ex-wife made
5: a campaign ad for him that said...
3: Positive one.
5: It essentially was like, look, even if I don't like him, we need to just go ahead and vote for him. Would you do that?
3: It seems weird. Also, I don't trust her. I don't believe her.
2: How much did she get paid to do this?
5: That's would you do that if you had a significant other that cheated on you publicly, left you for another person? And you were then involved in some sort of thing, would you then go, but yeah, go ahead and vote for her anyway?
3: Easy answer. Go get your new person. You like them so much, have them make your damn commercial.
5: Well, she too is a politician. So she's a Republican politician. So she's kind of saying like, look, we get it. He's the worst, but we got to win.
2: My first call is to Tallarico. Well, how can I help your campaign? Let me do an ad for you. That's what I'm doing.
5: You're going to be vengeful.
3: Also, what are you doing Friday night? You free? You want to get drinks?
5: That would be interesting if she showed up. Because he's single. Showed up with him.
3: Even better.
2: There we go.
5: Wow, that would be interesting.
3: Yep.
5: That would be like that'd be a television show.
3: That's the move.
5: That's the move.
3: Not endorsing him.
5: Just go out with the opponent.
2: You've heard me say, I've told my boys all growing up, if a girl breaks your heart, you start dating her best friend.
5: You have said that, and that's horrible advice. You've given that advice for years.
2: It's great advice.
5: It's terrible advice.
2: That's what this lady needs to do. She needs to go to Tallarico.
5: Do you really tell your kids that?
2: Oh, yeah. Yeah, I've told all three of them.
3: This is not KSR's advice. This is Ryan's advice.
5: Just for record, that is not my advice. My advice is the opposite. Lex, go ahead, Lex.
8: Okay, so I've got two comparisons with the basketball. The guy just asked, what is LSU?
5: Yes.
8: In my lifetime, since 1989, UK basketball is LSU football.
5: Yeah, but LSU, we're too good historically. LSU's been good historically, but whatever you want to put Kentucky, they're either, I mean, you can put them as Alabama, you can put them as Notre Dame, you can put them as Ohio State, but they're not LSU. The LSU is one sort of notch below.
8: Three national championships.
5: I know, but you're starting in 1989. This goes back throughout history. Yeah. Well, that was
8: the
5: question.
8: If we're talking about history, Alabama, I'm just saying in my lifetime,
5: yeah,
8: we might
5: but
8: be.
5: We're talking about history.
8: The other comparison is, I think Shane Beamer is Mark Pope.
5: Appreciate the call. He's just being a hater. Although, I'm gonna hope you're wrong about the Shane Beamer. Somebody says Louisville. That's not a horrible comparison, actually. LSU is Louisville. Historically good throughout history.
3: Drunk.
5: Has had moments of being really, really good, passionate fans, scandal-plagued.
2: Moments of scandal, yeah.
5: That's not a terrible one.
2: I like that one actually better than Michigan.
5: That's not a terrible one. Casey, got about 30 seconds. Go.
19: Hey, guys. I'm taking my son to his first game on Saturday, and I was just wondering what your all's memories was from your first game. And that's all I had. Have a great day, guys.
1: I don't remember. The first game, I appreciate the call. First game I remember was we went to Tennessee, and I watched my mom try to scalp tickets. And she was really bad at it. And I knew she was getting, even as like a seven-year-old, I knew she was getting scammed. And we ended up like in the third row, and she paid like way too much. But she was so happy that I was like, that's so sweet, Mom. But like as soon as my mom walked up, the scalpers were like, got her.
3: They target her?
1: Yeah. I mean, she's walking up with her seven-year-old son on her hand.
2: Dressed in Kentucky stuff.
1: And we had made our way to Knox. And like, she ain't going home without tickets.
2: I got her. Reel her in.
1: Got her. That's my first memory. Storts. Go ahead, Storts.
20: Hey, I'm calling from Gulf Breeze, and the crosshairs of this storm is coming right through the center of my house.
1: So I've been prepping.
20: Well, you guys are close on the last one. It's four syllables. The third one, you got to kind of draw that fourth syllable down like Louisville. It's Isaias. Isaias.
1: Isaias. That's how they want us to
20: say. There you go.
1: Isaias.
20: My Latina friend on Monday explained it to me because I want to know what storm is hitting me. That is how it is said. Isaias.
1: All right. Sounds a little, I appreciate that. Hey. Sounds a little too happy for the devastation that's coming, though.
3: Yeah, it sounds like a party.
1: Yeah, it sounds like you're going to the Isaias party.
3: Yeah, you can't say without smiling, really.
1: But you can't do that because it's going to be a very bad hurricane.
3: Unless it works in a... lives and things aside, unless it works in our favor Saturday for the football game.
1: Put the damage aside. Yeah. Put the danger aside. If we win, does then Isaias become...
2: Best hurricane
3: as
2: of all
3: long
2: time?
3: As there's not
1: Will
3: just
1: there be
3: tragedy
1: children
3: involved?
1: In Lexington yes. named Isaias.
3: Maybe if we get just the right amount of rain to slow down.
1: Yeah,
3: Levitt.
1: It needs to be. It can't be too tragic.
3: Let's
1: it
3: say
1: needs to
3: Levitt
1: be...
3: has five fumbles because it rained, and there's no tragedy. We are pro
1: Isaias.
3: Yes, if that happens.
1: Yes, I like it. Good to see you all.
2: Welcome back.
1: We are at Don's. We're going to do Cover Zero here in
3: taping.
1: We're going to tape Cover Zero here in 40 minutes. And then tomorrow we're at Don Franklin, Buick on Richmond Road.
2: Buick GMC on Richmond Road.
1: Yes. Sounds good.
3: And Ryan's going to bring his picture with Mike Johnson.
2: Nobody's contacted me yet.
1: Yeah. Oh.
2: I keep checking.
1: Republicans don't know your number.
2: Oh, yes, they do.
1: We'll see you later.

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1: ABC News, I'm Sherry Preston. Vice President J.D. Vance has just announced that the administration is suspending several tech companies, including Microsoft, from a program to apply for green cards for workers who come to the U.S. using H-1B visas.
2: Thanks to an ongoing investigation, we have decided to suspend the PERM program for Microsoft, which means they will no longer be able to apply they'll no longer be able to take those H-1Bs and apply for permanent resident status within the United States of America.
1: H-1B visas are meant for high-skilled jobs that are difficult to fill with American workers. Preparations underway along the Florida Panhandle and the Mississippi coast as Hurricane Isaias churns in the Gulf. U.S. authorities have charged former Venezuelan President Nicolas Maduro with more crimes, including conspiring, torturing his fellow countrymen to stay in power. USS Lincoln returns to port in San Diego today following its record-long 265 days at sea. This is ABC News. The trip from Madrid to Dallas usually takes a little over an hour, but 3 hours longer than usual this time, thanks to a problem on board that didn't involve an unruly passenger. Instead, it involved the loo. Here's ABC's Jim Ryan.
3: American Flight 37 was well into its 10-hour journey across the Atlantic when the crew declared an urgent but not emergency situation, telling controllers on the ground.
4: You have only two potties operating on board for American 37 Heavy.
5: You said only two potties, is that right?
4: That's affirmative.
3: The six others were out of service. The Boeing 777 had the 287 people on board landed at JFK. The issue was fixed. The flight arrived at DFW about 3 hours behind schedule. Jim Ryan, ABC News.
1: Student protests continue in France surrounding funding for public education in what was both a symbolic and a real demonstration today. Hundreds of students stormed the Bastille, scaling the monument that stands there now. I'm Sherry Preston, ABC News.
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8: With your weather flash for Whitley City, I'm Sarah Silver on Hay 98. 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This afternoon, sunny with a high near 79, and temperatures will remain pleasant throughout the day. Tonight, mostly clear with a low around 54, providing a comfortable evening. Looking ahead to Friday, sunny with a high near 82, perfect for outdoor activities. On Friday night, mostly clear with a low around 59. Currently, it's 74 and clear. I'm Sarah Silver with your weather flash.
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12: 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Some notes from this date in history. Today is October 8th. The Great Chicago Fire goes back to 1871 on this date. The fire began, according to legend, when Mrs. O'Leary's cow kicked over the lantern in her barn on DeCoven Street. The fire leveled 3.5 square miles, destroyed over 17,000 buildings, and left about 98,000 people homeless and about 300 people dead. Financially, the loss was about $200 million. On the same day, a fire destroyed the entire town of Peshtigo, Wisconsin, killing more than 1,500 people. Great Chicago Fire, this date, 1871. Today is Alvin C. York Day. While in the Argonne Forest in France and separated from his patrol on this date in 1918 during World War I, Sergeant Alvin C. York killed 20 enemy soldiers and captured a hill, 132 enemy soldiers, and 35 machine guns. He was awarded the U.S. Medal of Honor and French awards as well. Ironically, York had petitioned for exemption from the draft as a conscientious objector, but he was turned down by his local draft board. This date, 1918, those heroic actions by Alvin C. York, and that makes today Alvin C. York Day. And Ozzie and Harriet debuted on radio this date, 1944. Ozzie and Harriet Nelson made their CBS radio debut in The Adventures of Ozzie and Harriet. Although their sons, David and Ricky, were referred to frequently on air and eventually played by others, it was not until February of 1949 that David, age 12, and Ricky, age 8, first appeared playing themselves on the show. Now, The Adventures of Ozzie and Harriet hit television airwaves in 1952. But they debuted on radio this date, 1944. Ozzie and Harriet.
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12: 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Williamsburg Gospel Barn is celebrating their 12th anniversary this Saturday, October 10th. The doors open at 5 with open mic, potluck dinner at 6. They'll honor their staff, sponsors, and volunteers at 7, and then have a live concert at 7:30 with Chris Holder and Journey Home. Concessions will be closed. They'll have the potluck dinner, so please bring a covered dish to share. Everyone's welcome. 12th anniversary celebration this Saturday evening at the Williamsburg Gospel Barn. Admission is free. Hayes Creek Church of God is having the Slavey family for a singing this Sunday, October 11th, 6 p.m. Everyone welcome. Again, Sunday, 6 p.m. at the Hayes Creek Church of God. The McCrary County Big South Fork Beekeepers will have their next meeting this coming Monday, October 12th. That'll be at 7 p.m. at the McCrary County Extension Office. Educational program is going to be on winterizing beehives. Everyone's welcome. For information, call Jeanette at 239-269-3149. 239-269-3149. Again, the beekeepers meeting this Monday, 7 o'clock at the Extension Office. And the 30th annual Ponytail Bob Toy Run coming up next Saturday, October 17th. It'll start with registration at 10 a.m., kickstands up at noon. It starts from Dollar General in Burnside. 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The ride will end at American Legion Post 115 in Stearns with dinner and door prizes. Again, Ponytail Bob's Toy Run, Saturday, October 17th. For information, call 310-4207, 310-3173, or 516-6488. 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Click on Community.

And that was Mel Street getting us started on this Classic Country Monday. Loving on back streets. And folks, you are listening to Old Lucky Dog right here on WHAY. This is Classic Country Monday. And I have Bill Anderson, Whispering Bill. And this is Don't She Look Good.

Donna Fargo, and that was Funny Face. Right now I have Conway Twitty. This was the B-side, if I'm thinking correctly, of a single. This was released in his early career. I can't recall if it was on the Sun label or because he was with Sam Phillips just for a little while, but I can't recall if he made any recordings with Sam. But anyway, this is It's Only Make Believe.

I'll Try. Now, that was the A-side of that release single, but the DJs liked the flip side better. It's Only Make Believe. But anyway, that was two in a row from Conway Twitty. And right now I have... this is Conway and Loretta. This is Lead Me On. What?

0: Lead Me On, Loretta and Conway. And I looked, finally found it on the computer. It's Only Make Believe was released on the MGM label. But I also seen that Conway said after hearing about Elvis, he went off to Memphis and was signed by Sam Phillips on his Sun label. But all of his recorded work was never released on the Sun label. So I don't know what happened there, but I knew for a little while he was with Sam Phillips. But anyway, that was a little trivia for you.
1: Some people say a man is made out of mud. A poor man's made out of muscle and blood. Muscle and blood and skin and bones. A mind that's weak and a back that's

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I was raised in the canebrake by an old mama lion. 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You load 16 tons, what are you

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And right now I have the old killer, Jerry Lee Lewis.

the Big Package Show in Fort Worth Saturday night. We had all day Sunday to rest and relax before I caught another flight. So I decided to walk downtown and get myself a little fresh air. Before long, I found myself in front of a big church on the corner of the square. I could hear that singing way out in the street. It sure was a beautiful sound. So I just walked up the steps and opened the door, started to go inside and sit down. But before I could, a young man walked over to me and said, "Excuse me, sir, but I can't let you in with that big black hat, those jeans, that beard and long hair." Outside, sit down on that curb. And I thought to myself, that's the house of the Lord. That guy's got a hell of a nerve. Telling me I can't worship anywhere I please. So right there in front of that church, I just knelt down on my knees. I said, "Lord, I know I don't look like much, but I didn't think you'd mind. I just wanted to be with your people, Lord. It's been a long time." A while ago, I saw a wino over there in the alley, all bent over in tears. I thought how one stained glass window from this church would feed his family for years. Then there's those fine cars parked outside. Too many for me to count. It made me think how people walked for days to hear your Sermon on the Mount. And there's those fine ladies in the choir, Lord, singing like they really love it. Hell, last night they were dancing on the front row of my show, drinking beer and screaming, "Send shove it." You know, even John the Baptist wouldn't be welcome in this place, with his coat made of camel hair and sandals on his feet and a long beard on his face. You know, Lord, when you come back to get your children,

forever in heaven with you. 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You know, Lord, I'm not perfect. Some even call me no count. But I tell you, I believe a man is judged by what's in his heart, not his bank account. So if this is what religion is, a big car, a suit, and a tie, then I might as well forget it, Lord, because I can't qualify. Oh, by the way, Lord, right before they kicked me out, didn't I see a picture of you with sandals and a beard? I believe you had long hair, too. Paycheck. 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I'll be seeing you, Lord.

Johnny Paycheck. That was The Outlaw's Prayer. A lot of truth to that song, folks. And let's see. Right now I have Ned Miller. This is From a Jack to a King.

And that was Johnny Lee, Bet Your Heart on Me. And this is, let me get it queued up here before I can do this. This is today's date, back in 1915. Arranger and trumpet player Bill McHenry, looks like, is born in New Orleans, Louisiana. And he appears on hits by Bill Anderson, Jim Reeves, Johnny Cash, and most notably, this song.

Ring of Fire, and that was Johnny Cash. And still, today's date, this goes back to 1933. Jimmy Rogers, he's in the recording studio at Victor Studios up in New York during what amounts to be his final week of recording. Suffered from tuberculosis. He sings from an easy chair, bolstered by pillows. He was in bad shape, but he was still recording. And this was a song supposedly during that recording session. This goes back to 1933, "Old Pal of My Heart."

And that was Jimmy Rogers. That was one of the songs that he recorded during his last recording session. That was May 20th, back in 1933.

And that was one more from Jimmy Rogers. And that was from the Bristol Sessions. That's when a guy named Ralph Peer went to Bristol to record some of the country artists down that neck of the woods. And that was, some familiar was the Carter family. And you had Ernest Stoneman. Of course, he was with his Dixie Mountaineers at that time, but they ended up being the Stonemans. His whole family got in the music business. And then you had Jimmy Rogers, just to name a few of that recording session. That was back in 1927, July 1927. And this is still today's date, 1957. Kitty Wales. She's at the Bradley's recording studio down in Nashville, and she records this tune.

And that was Country Girl, and had the Johnny Paycheck doing some of the background vocal on that song. And that song was written by, well, see if you can guess who it was.

And that was one more from Roy Dresky, White Lightning Express. On his CD, it doesn't say who the writers of the song was. But anyway, the one that Farron Young recorded, Country Girl, it was written by Roy Dresky. And let's go back to 1927 again from the Bristol Sessions. This is the original Carter Family.

That was the original Carter family, A.P. Sarah and Mother Maybelle. That was The Storms Are on the Ocean. And I do believe that they had written that song, but I'm not, I believe A.P. Had written it, but it doesn't say on here, but I was thinking that he did. I may be wrong. I have been wrong a time or two. And this is still today's date, back in 1974. Brenda Lee, she's at Bradley's Barn in Mount Juliet, Tennessee, and records this song.

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That was Gene Autry. Right now I have the Opossum coming up. I'm going to play a couple from him. Jewel, I'll send these out to you, starting off with Tender Years.

A Good Year for the Roses, and starting off with Tender Years. That was two from the old possum, George Jones. And let's move up to tomorrow's date back in 1974, Mickey Gilley. He's in an evening session at RCA Studio B down in Nashville. And I think these were some of the first songs that he recorded. I'm going to start off with Room Full of Roses.

And that was a couple from Mickey Gilley. And he records Bouquet of Roses and I Overlooked an Orchid during an evening session at Nashville's RCA Studio B. George Morgan, he holds his final recording session at Ray Stevens Studio down in Nashville. And I'm going to play a couple from him, starting off with Red Rose from the Blue Side of Town.

And it was George Morgan. And it didn't say what songs that he recorded, but that one was recorded in 1975. So that may have been one of his final recording sessions. Anyway, he passed away July 7th, 75, at age of 51. That was George Morgan.

Joe Dippy, Ships That Don't Come In. And still, tomorrow's date back in 1982, Waylon and Willie, they were at number one on the charts with this tune.

Just to Satisfy You. That was number one. That was back in 1982. But now I have the Kindles. Heaven's Just a Sin Away.

And that was one from the Kindles, Heaven's Just a Sin Away. And folks, as always, I hope you've enjoyed the Classic Country Monday and Thursday. I'm going to leave you with Hank Thompson, who left the door to heaven open. And folks, as always, until next time, may God bless you and adios.

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1: ABC News, I'm Michelle Franzen. One of the men accused of the gang rape at Cornell University pushing to have New York Attorney General Letitia James thrown off the case. She was appointed recently by New York's governor. Here's ABC's Aaron Katursky.
2: Her attorney told us Jane Doe will cooperate with the criminal investigation now being led by New York Attorney General Letitia James. But one of the fraternity brothers, Gilio Lopes, is now challenging her appointment as special prosecutor, claiming she has unequivocally demonstrated a bias.
1: Preparations underway along the Gulf Coast and Florida Panhandle with Isa becoming the first named Atlantic hurricane of the season. Off the coast of California, meantime,
3: we have visual confirmation of splashdown.
1: The SpaceX crew of 12, the crew returning from the International Space Station. It comes after the crew was relieved by a new crew already on board with a set of astronauts at the ISS. On Wall Street this hour, stocks are down. This is ABC News.
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9: With your weather flash for Whitley City, I'm Sarah Silver on Hay 98. 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This afternoon, sunny with a high near 79. Tonight, mostly clear with a low around 54. Looking ahead to Friday, sunny with a high near 82. And temperatures will be pleasant throughout the day. Tomorrow night, mostly clear with a low around 59. Currently, it's 79 and clear. I'm Sarah Silver with your weather flash.
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0: That's Lindsay Lou with a brand new one called Like a River here on Hey 98. Before that, John Prine, of course, doing the classic Speed of the Sound of Loneliness. And we had Charlie Crockett, one of his latest, The Hallelujah Trail. Adam Phillips here on a Thursday afternoon. Lots of sunshine. Beautiful day out there. And enjoy that before a little rain maybe moving in this weekend. But in the meantime, we got a quick break and then we'll come back with more music. Bill Kirchen, Bob Seger, and much more on the way. A 98.3.
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0: From the current album Union Made, it is the Old Crow Medicine Show, covering that Merle Haggard tune, Rainbow Stew. Working Man's PhD before that, from Aaron Tippin. Bob Seger did Come to Papa, and Cat Out of the Bag, one of the latest from Bill Kirchin. Rolling on through this Thursday afternoon, we'll take a break. We got more music coming up. Iris DeMint coming up next on Hay 98 Whitley City.
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0: Melissa Carper and Theo Lawrence together on that one. Yeah, thank you, but no thank you. George Strait was in there covering Guy Clark's Heartbroke. J.D. Crowe covering the Townes Van Zandt written tune, White Freightliner Blues. And The Way I Should, Iris DeMent, title track from her mid-90s album. Coming up after the break here, we got Jim Ed Brown and the Browns doing a classic for you, plus Garth Brooks and Don Williams. Sam Bush taking us up to the top of the hour, right here on Hay 98, Free Range Americana in Whitley City.
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3: ABC News, I'm Michelle Franzen. New allegations against school leadership at Cornell University from attorneys representing the accuser in the gang rape case, claiming that the school failed to stop her assault at the Chi Phi fraternity house. Here's ABC's Hannah Batah.
4: The lawyer for the woman at the center of the Cornell case says the party where his client was allegedly raped should never have been allowed because campus police made a drug arrest at the same frat house the night before. A Cornell document shows a ketamine overdose at the frat house the day before, but the school did not suspend the fraternity, which its policy would have permitted.
3: One of the men accused now calling for New York Attorney General Letitia James to be removed from the case, claiming bias. The first named Atlantic hurricane of the season in the Atlantic, Isaias, has strengthened into the Category 1 hurricane, but still gaining power as it churns. Gulf states and the Florida Panhandle are in the path. In the Pacific, coastal alerts posted in Southern California as Tropical Storm Rachel regains strength. This is ABC News.
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8: With your weather flash for Whitley City, I'm Sarah Silver on Hay 98. 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This afternoon, sunny with a high near 80. Temperatures will remain warm as we move through the day. Tonight, partly cloudy with a low around 55, leading to a comfortable evening. Looking ahead to Friday, mostly sunny with a high near 81, providing another pleasant day. Currently, it's 80 and clear. I'm Sarah Silver with your weather flash.
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0: The latest from Luke Daniel, that is Chicken on the Grill. Looking forward to his new album. Bobby Rush was in there, Bow-Legged Woman. And One Man's Trash, Another Man's Treasure. Eli Paperboy Reed with help from Swamp Dog. Coming up 3:30, we're going to have a sports update for you. 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Hey 98 in Whitley City. I've been 25, I'm older, 30, now I'm 35, I'm older, 35, I'm older, 35, I'm older, 35, I'm older.
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0: The new one there from Rhonda Vincent. That's called Far Away From Home. Before that, Tracy Lawrence. Yeah, just threw the rest away. Freight Train Blues in there from Doc Watson. And the Dillards did There Is a Time. Well, the time is 3:30 on Hay 98. 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
3: 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I'm John Thayer. The Bengals will play in Miami on Sunday afternoon. Cincinnati comes into the weekend with a 2-2 record, while the Miami Dolphins are in search of their first win of the season after an 0-4 start to the year. Western Kentucky is back in action tonight. The Hilltoppers will play at home as they take on Missouri State. Both teams have just one win on the season. The Hilltoppers are 1-4 overall and 0-1 in Conference USA play. In the NFL this week, a new week gets underway tonight in Arlington, Texas, where the Dallas Cowboys host the Buccaneers. Tampa Bay is 0-4. The Cowboys are currently 2-2. 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
9: With your weather flash for Whitley City, I'm Sarah Silver on Hay 98. 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This afternoon, sunny with a high near 80. Tonight, partly cloudy with a low around 55. On Friday, mostly sunny with a high near 81, providing another warm day for outdoor activities. Friday night brings mostly cloudy skies with a low around 63. Currently, it's 80 and clear. 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
0: Heading into the second half of this 3 o'clock hour on a Thursday afternoon, October 8th. Lots of sunshine. Hope you're enjoying yourself. Here's Casey Musgraves with one of her latest. Yeah, she's going through a bit of a dry spell.

W.C. Handy was blowing his horn, and all over Memphis the music grew quiet. Mystery Train put a hush on the night. Lightning bugs dance in a hot summer breeze, and the wind was a whisper through the tops of the trees. Rain started falling, the river grew lazy.

0: Rodney Crowell right there from his new album, Then Again. There he is doing Bring It On Home to Memphis. Midnight Girl, Sunset Town before that from the Sweethearts of the Rodeo. Tim O'Brien did Lonely at the Bottom too. And Casey Musgrave starting us off, Dry Spell from her current album, Middle of Nowhere. After the break here, more music for you. New one from Mountain Grass Unit coming up. Plus we'll have Old West Radio at 4 and the recorded replay of Swappin' Shop at 4:30.
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1: This is Dakota Livesay chronicling another true story taken from the 1800s, a time known to all as the Old West. Joking around is part of being friends, but mix that with alcohol, poker, and a pistol, and that joking can

0: boy was a slightly built man who stood about 5'6". He had a hair trigger both personally and gun-wise. With a background that supposedly included murder and stagecoach robbery, Tom showed up in Silver City, New Mexico during the winter of 1874. In Ward's dance hall, Tom entered into an argument with a Jack Clark. Tom evidently wasn't getting the best of the situation because he pulled his pistol and shot Jack on the spot. Although Tom escaped to the hills, he later returned. Eventually, all charges were dropped. Tom struck up a friendship with Dick Hallett, the owner of the Silver City Saloon. On the evening of October 5, 1877, the two friends, Tom and Dick, were playing poker when they were joined by two other men, one Sheriff Richard Hudson. As the evening progressed, Tom's stack of chips got smaller and Dick's got larger. Dick started ribbing his buddy about his card-playing ability. Sheriff Hudson cautioned Dick to lighten up. In desperation, Tom tried to bluff for a big pot, but Dick had a good hand and he called Tom. This was just too much for Tomboy. He stood up, pulled his gun, and killed his friend Dick Hallett. Tom again fled to the hills, eventually ending up in New York City. Not able to take the city life, Tom went back out west to Montana, where extradition papers caught up with him, and he was returned to New Mexico for trial. 7 years after the shooting, Tom faced justice, and his case was dismissed. It seems that in Silver City, New Mexico, making fun of one's poker playing ability is justification for murder. You've just heard another story from Old West Radio. I'm Dakota Livesay.
1: With your weather flash for Whitley City, I'm Sarah Silver on Hay 98. 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This afternoon, sunny with a high near 80. Tonight, partly cloudy with a low around 55. Looking ahead to Friday, mostly sunny with a high near 81. As we move into Friday night, it will be mostly cloudy with a low around 63. Currently, it's 81 and clear. I'm Sarah Silver with your weather flash.
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0: One of the latest there from Joshua Ray Walker, that is called Outlaw. On Hay 98, Tom Russell did Racehorse Haynes, Merle Haggard, Right or Wrong, and Margot Price starting us off, Long-Haired Country Girl. A quick break. We got music on the way for you from Ronnie Millsap, Brooks and Dunn, Old Crow Medicine Show, Hank Williams Jr. They're all coming up. 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
5: The new number one hit in the history of the Billboard charts is a country crossover smash called Choosin' Texas by Ella Langley. But that song is just the latest to jump charts, and this weekend we'll take a look on our feature of country crossovers. 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
3: All righty, good Thursday morning to you. 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Talk directly into the phone. And, of course, if you are just calling back to get a number that was on the show, wait till after the program or call back, as we said, after the program, or listen to the recorded replay at 4:30 in the afternoon. Thanks to our fine sponsors, Waters Septic System Installation and Repairs, Stevens Hardwood in Pine Knot, United Cumberland Bank, Parts City Auto Parts, Whitley City, and Greater Air Systems of Kentucky. 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
4: How you doing, Adam?
3: Hey, pretty good. How you doing?
4: All right. 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
3: Oh, are you still there? 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Well, I guess he cut out. 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
4: Hey, you got cut off, didn't
3: 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Okay, let's try it again.
4: Yeah, I'm going to put that camper shell back on for a Ford F-150 crew cab.
3: Okay.
4: And my two new car tires are Continental brand, P235 R18, never been on the rims. And I'll add that there chain link dog kennel back on Swap and Shop. $200 for it, $200 for the tires. And I guess that's all for today, Adam, and you have a good day, buddy.
3: All right, and that's 310-4007, right?
4: Yes, sir.
3: Okay.
4: Thank you, and hit that a few licks if you don't care.
3: Okay, we'll take care of that for you.
4: Okay, bye,
3: all
4: thanks.
3: Right. Thanks a lot. Well, I still have that dog kennel he called in yesterday, chain link dog kennel. Got it for sale for $200. 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These are brand new. They're P235 R18s. Take $200 for the pair of the tires. And he's also got a camper shell, a good camper shell that fits a Ford F-150 crew cab truck. His number is 606-310-4007. That's 310-4007. Good morning, Swap and Shop.
5: Good morning, Adam.
3: Hey.
5: Hey, we've got the original set of tires for a Chrysler. It's their 20-hour. Either 17 or 18 Sport. I think these are slightly better.
3: Okay.
5: I mean, four with tires and wheels.
3: Gotcha.
5: And,
3: okay.
5: Also, a jack, a low floor jack, and stuff like that. If anybody got anything.
3: Okay.
5: And that number yesterday we called in, that was two different numbers. We just had to use the one phone. I don't know why my phone won't come into your place.
3: Gotcha. Okay. I understand that. Okay.
5: So my phone number is 606-516-1226.
3: Okay. Well, listen, I'll get this on for you and run that a while for you.
5: But yeah, run it on this for a while for me, please.
3: Okay. I sure will.
5: And let me put a washer and dryer on there for today, too. And then he won't have to call in.
3: Okay. And what's the number on that one?
5: The number on that, you put it on the same one, same number.
3: Same number. Okay. And that's for sale, right? The washer and dryer?
5: Yeah. $300 for it, the best offer.
3: Okay.
5: And they're good. They're just like brand new washer and dryer. Like the heavy duty tub, you know, and
3: okay.
5: top loader and the washer and dryer, you know. He's had it for about a year, but, you know, one person don't use that much washer and dryer.
3: Okay, well, listen, I'll get this on for you. Thanks a lot. All right, so we're going to move on here with that washer and dryer for sale. So it's a good washer and dryer set here, $300 for those. Now, he is looking for a floor jack, and looking for a set of wheels and tires for a Chrysler, you know, 17 or 18-inch he would take there. The phone number for all this is 606-516-1226. So, again, on all that stuff, 516-1226. Good morning, Swap and Shop.
0: I've got a 5/8 utility trailer. It's a flat view. And I've got a 24-foot pontoon trailer. It's a pontoon. It's got a 40-horse Mercury motor on it. And I've got a pontoon trailer for sale for $500. And I've got a dog collection. It's got over $300 there. It's taking $100 from them. And I've got four big boxes of costume jewelry. It's $65 a box for it. Number 606-305-3260.
3: Okay, we'll get this on for you.
0: Thank you.
3: Thanks a lot. Well, got those big four big totes or four big boxes of costume jewelry for sale. He's got a big doll collection, probably over 100, or I think they say 300. Yeah, 300 dolls, I think, in that. So big doll collection, but he would take $100 for the whole collection. He's got a pontoon, 24-foot pontoon with the motor. Excuse me, a little sneeze coming on there. All right, pontoon boat with the motor. And then he's also got a pontoon trailer that he would take $500 for. And he's got that 5x8 tilt trailer, 5x8 tilt trailer. So for all those items, 606-305-3260. Again, give him a call, 606-305-3260. All right, we'll take a break here. 376-2218 is our number. Back with more after this.
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3: Good morning, Adam. How are you?
1: Hey, I'm all right. How you doing?
3: Pretty good. Today I have got a Samsung Galaxy S26 cell phone. I bought it from Verizon in Somerset back on July the 18th. There's nothing wrong with the phone. 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It does have a case that comes with it. If you buy it out of from Verizon, you're going to pay about $924. That's what I give for it. I'm asking $600 for it.
1: Okay.
3: And my phone number is 606-307-5463.
1: Okay.
3: I have even still got the box that it came in.
1: Okay.
3: Can you put this on the web for a few days, please?
1: Sure, I'll be glad to do that.
3: Thank you.
1: Thanks a lot. Have a good day. Well, we got basically a brand new cell phone. Bought it this year, just back in the summer. Bought it. She just upgraded now to one with a bigger screen. So she's going to sell this one. It's a Samsung Galaxy S26, I think she said, cell phone. Again, bought this year. Still got the box. Basically brand new. Paid over $900, asking $600 on this phone. Call 606-307-5463. Again, that number, 606-307-5463. Good morning, Swap and Shop.
4: Good morning, Adam.
1: Hey, how's it going?

0: Yeah, doing pretty good.
1: Oh, good. Adam, I've still got the 38 Dodge Caravan motor.
0: Okay.
1: Runs excellent. It's still in the van. The transmission went out on the tourism selling.
0: Okay.
1: Got a battery in it and powered up. Also, a long time ago, U-Haul put it out, a trailer hitch that clamps on the bumper. I'm looking for one of those.
0: Okay.
1: It just clamps over it and tines up.
0: All right.
1: Number call 310-9853.
0: Gotcha. Okay, I'll put this on for you.
1: We'll be there too if you don't care.
0: I sure will. Thanks a lot. All right, so once again, looking for one of those trailer hitches. It clamps on the bumper. Said years ago, U-Haul may have put something like that out. But anyways, looking for one of those. Looking for a trailer hitch that clamps on the bumper. If you might have something like that. And then he's still got the good 3.8 motor. It's in a Dodge Grand Caravan. It's still in the van. The transmission went out, so he's selling the motor. But he said it's a good one. 3.8 motor for sale. 376-7402. 376-7402, or the cell number 310-9853. 310-9853. Good morning, Swap and Shop.
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0: Thursday morning edition of the program here continues. 376-2218 is our number. 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They'd appreciate, we would too. 606-310-3497 is the number to call. 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
5: Yeah, I'm still looking for that six-foot bush hog. 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
0: All right.
5: My number's 354-4431. for 310-5359. 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
0: I'll be sure to do that, yes.
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0: Thanks a lot. 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Well, that's going to wrap us up here for a Thursday. Thanks to everybody for tuning in, calling in with us. 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Hope to see you back here again tomorrow morning for the Friday edition of Swap and Shop starting at 8:30. We'll see you then.

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1: ABC News, I'm Michelle Franzen. In San Diego, cheers and tears as loved ones welcome sailors from the USS Abraham Lincoln back to the U.S. The carrier docking in port following two extensions during the war with Iran and a record 10-month deployment. Their deployment coming under scrutiny after eight sailors attempted suicide. ABC's Louis Martinez says military officials have since made changes in the next deployment for sailors on board the USS Roosevelt.
2: They are looking at practical matters, but then there's the human element. And yes, they have learned a lot about how to ensure that the quality of life for the sailors is at the forefront, and not just in mental health, but also in whatever supplies and needs that they may have.
1: Preps are underway along the Gulf Coast and Florida Panhandle, with Isaias becoming the first named Atlantic hurricane of the season. More trouble for the lagging housing market. Mortgage rates climbing for a seventh straight week, now at 7.4% for a 30-year fixed home loan. This is ABC News. More cases of the measles in Pennsylvania, a state with one of the largest outbreaks in the country.
3: 74 new measles cases in Pennsylvania just since Monday. Dr. Dimitri Daskalakis, who resigned from the CDC last year, says that number is self-inflicted.
4: The chaos that's been created by the misinformation that we're hearing from the Secretary of Health, as well as other public health leaders in the U.S., means that parents are confused.
3: And as a result, he says, fewer kids are being immunized and protected against the measles. Sherry Preston, ABC News.
1: Everyone seems to have a side hustle these days. In Miami, authorities say that a man allegedly tried to smuggle birds through Miami International inside his underwear. The man, identified as Alberto Hernandez Castillo, a native of Cuba and a legal permanent resident of the U.S., authorities say they found birds inside six plastic tubes in pockets sewn into his underwear. Michelle Franzen, ABC News.
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10: With your weather flash for Whitley City, I'm Sarah Silver on Hay 98. 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This afternoon, sunny with a high near 80. Tonight, partly cloudy with a low around 55. Looking ahead to Friday, mostly sunny with a high near 81. On Saturday, rain showers likely with a high near 71. Currently, it's 81 and clear. I'm Sarah Silver with your weather flash.
11: It just smells like nostalgic breakfast memories. 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
14: Some notes from this date in history. Today is October 8th. The Great Chicago Fire goes back to 1871 on this date. The fire began, according to legend, when Mrs. O'Leary's cow kicked over the lantern in her barn onto Coven Street. The fire leveled 3.5 square miles, destroyed over 17,000 buildings, and left about 98,000 people homeless and about 300 people dead. Financially, the loss was about $200 million. On the same day, a fire destroyed the entire town of Peshtigo, Wisconsin, killing more than 1,500 people. Great Chicago Fire, this date, 1871. Today is Alvin C. York Day. While in the Argonne Forest in France and separated from his patrol on this date in 1918 during World War I, Sergeant Alvin C. York killed 20 enemy soldiers and captured a hill, 132 enemy soldiers, and 35 machine guns. He was awarded the U.S. Medal of Honor and French awards as well. Ironically, York had petitioned for exemption from the draft as a conscientious objector, but he was turned down by his local draft board. This date, 1918, those heroic actions by Alvin C. York, and that makes today Alvin C. York Day. And Ozzie and Harriet debuted on radio this date, 1944. Ozzie and Harriet Nelson made their CBS radio debut in The Adventures of Ozzie and Harriet. Although their sons, David and Ricky, were referred to frequently on air and eventually played by others, it was not until February of 1949 that David, age 12, and Ricky, age 8, first appeared playing themselves on the show. Now, The Adventures of Ozzie and Harriet hit television airwaves in 1952. But they debuted on radio this date, 1944. Ozzie and Harriet.
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14: 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Burial in Nancy Grave Cemetery. 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
14: Let's take a look at our community action news, a look at what's going on in our community. Williamsburg Gospel Barn is celebrating their 12th anniversary this Saturday, October 10th. The doors open at 5 with open mic, potluck dinner at 6. 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Concessions will be closed. 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Everyone's welcome. 12th anniversary celebration this Saturday evening at the Williamsburg Gospel Barn. Admission is free. Hayes Creek Church of God is having the Slavey family for a singing this Sunday, October 11th, 6 p.m. Everyone welcome. Again, Sunday, 6 p.m. at the Hayes Creek Church of God. The McCrary County Big South Fork Beekeepers will have their next meeting this coming Monday, October 12th. That'll be at 7 p.m. at the McCrary County Extension Office. Educational program is going to be on winterizing beehives. Everyone's welcome. For information, call Jeanette at 239-269-3149. 239-269-3149. Again, the beekeepers meeting this Monday, 7 o'clock at the Extension Office. And the 30th annual Ponytail Bob Toy Run coming up next Saturday, October 17th. It'll start with registration at 10 a.m. Kickstands up at noon. It starts from Dollar General in Burnside. 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The ride will end at American Legion Post 115 in Stearns with dinner and door prizes. Again, Ponytail Bob's Toy Run, Saturday, October 17th. 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

0: All right, big balls in Cowtown? No, the big balls in here, McCreary County, Kentucky, home of Ramblin' Man Radio. 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

it's a tough thing when you get way up north and you get Dixie on your mind. It's tough. You never can tell, can you? Here's Emmylou Harris, Ramblin' Man Radio. Hope you're having a good Thursday or Saturday, depending on when you're listening.

0: You know, I worked a big package show in Fort Worth Saturday night. We had all day Sunday to rest and relax before I caught another flight. So I decided to walk downtown and get myself a little fresh air. Before long, I found myself in front of a big church on the corner of the square. Boy, I could hear that singing way out in the street. It sure was a beautiful sound. So I just walked up the steps and opened the door, started to go inside and sit down. But before I could, a young man walked over to me and said, "Excuse me, sir, but I can't let you in with that big black hat, those jeans, that beard and long hair." So I just left, went back outside, sat down on that curb. I thought to myself, that's the house of the Lord. That guy's got a hell of a nerve, telling me I can't worship anywhere I please. So right there in front of that church, I just knelt down on my knees. I said, "Lord, I know I don't look like much, but I didn't think you'd mind. I just wanted to be with your people, Lord. It's been a long time." A while ago, I saw a wino over there in the alley, all bent over in tears. And I thought how one stained glass window from this church would feed his family for years. Then there's those fine cars parked outside. Too many for me to count. It made me think how people walked for days to hear your Sermon on the Mount. Then there's those fine ladies in the choir, Lord, singing like they really love it. Hell, last night they were dancing on the front row of my show, drinking beer and screaming, "Sing Shovin'." You know, even John the Baptist wouldn't be welcome in this place, with his coat made of camel hair and sandals on his feet and a long beard on his face. You know, Lord, when you come back to get your children and take them beyond the clouds to live forever in heaven with you, well, I'd sure hate to be in this crowd. You know, Lord, I'm not perfect. Some even call me no count. But I'll tell you, I believe a man is judged by what's in his heart, not his bank account. So if this is what religion is, a big car, a suit, and a tie, then I might as well forget it, Lord, because I can't qualify. Oh, by the way, Lord, right before they kicked me out, didn't I see a picture of you with sandals and a beard? I believe you had long hair, too. Well, this is Paycheck, signing off. I'll be seeing you, Lord. I hope.
1: Johnny Paycheck with one of his famous recitations there in Outlaws' Prayer. Let's just go ahead and do the other one, double play. Here's Johnny and Colorado Kool-Aid on Ramblin' Man Radio.
0: Well, I'm sitting in this beer joint down in Houston, Texas. I was drinking Colorado Kool-Aid and talking to some Mexicans. And we was, what's that you say? what's Colorado Kool-Aid? Well, it's a can of Coors brewed from a mountain stream. It'll set your head on fire and make your kidneys scream. Oh, it sure is fine. Yeah, we's having ourselves one of them real good times. But you know every beer joint that you've ever been in, some big mean drunk who just ain't got no friend. Sure enough, he wants to fight. Yeah, he's gonna whip everything in sight. Well, he took him a big cold swallow of beer and he walked over and spit in my Mexican friend's ear. Sure enough, that made my buddy real.

0: He pulled out a big, long switchblade knife. Quick as a whistle, he began to slice. That big, mean drunk stood back, his face full of tears, looking down at the floor, one of his ears. He cut that thing off even with a sideburn. You might say the little Mexican fella, he just didn't give a darn. But he was a gentleman about it. Bent over and with a halfway grin, picked it up and handed it back to him. He said, "Now, big man, you get the urge to spit a little beer, just open up your hand there and spit it in your own ear. Won't be no trouble that way." That's what I heard him say. Then I said, "Barmaid, set us up around that Colorado Kool-Aid. While you're up there, bring this big fella here a box of Band-Aids. Now let me tell you, if you're ever riding down in South Texas and decide to stop and drink some Colorado Kool-Aid, maybe talk to some Mexicans, and you get the urge to get a little tough, better make damn sure you got your knife-proof earmuffs. Hey, ain't that right, big man?" I said, "Ain't that right, big man?" "Ah, hell, he can't hear. Not on this side anyway, he ain't got no ear. Hey, barmaid, bring us all a big tall glass of that Colorado Kool-Aid. How about it?"
1: "Yeah, barmaid, you headed this way, bring us a big glass of that.
0: How you doing, big man?
1: Colorado Kool-Aid.
0: Still got there. Your ear there in your hand?"
1: "I'd love that Miller Lite, though, actually." It's Johnny Paycheck, Tuneroni's recitations right here on Ramblin' Man Radio. Here's a great song from Mr. Charlie Pride, "Amazing Love."
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Charlie Pride, of course, it's a big hit, but it's kind of seems like the one of the forgotten big hits of Charlie. And that's a good one, too, and you just don't hear that one as much as you do, say, Kiss an Angel Good Morning or some of those. You know what she did? Can you believe that? She left the suds in the bucket.

0: She must have turned the bucket over there and said you run out. I don't know what happened there. That's Sarah, what's her name, there on Ramblin' Man Radio. Hope you're having a good one. And listen to a little Merle Haggard.
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Morning, Morgan, of course, except for Monday, right here on Ramblin' Man Radio. How about Keith Whitley? Lori Morgan, Keith Whitley. Get it? Somewhere between. Here's old Keith.

two in a row there from Keith Whitley on the Random Man Radio. Let's do our gospel song here. And we're going to do our gospel song. We're going to do the First Lady of Ramblin' Man Radio, the First Lady of Outlaw Country Music. That would be none other than Jesse Coulter. And this is from the LP, or album, I guess, CD we call them. We used to call them LPs. Out of the Ashes, Jesse Coulter. It's called His Eye is on the Sparrow. I forgot, Bruce, take your hat off.

Eyes on the Sparrow. That's our gospel number four of the night. Oh, we might play more. That's just one that's guaranteed. Of course, we'll play more if we want to. It's George Strait. I hate everything.

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1: He hates everything. He certainly didn't have a big, big love, did he?

Fergie, right here on Ramblin' Man Radio. I know you've seen her many, many times in the Grand Ole Opry and heard her all the time on this show a lot, right? That's Fergie right here. Big Girls Don't Cry.

Wearing that fiddle out right there on Ramblin' Man Radio. How about a little bit of Uncle Cracker? We don't ever hear much Uncle Cracker. Probably a reason for that, but anyway, here's Uncle Cracker.

That's the old Dobby Gray song right here on Ramblin' Man Radio. You're with Mike Cowan. We'll be here till about 8 o'clock if it's Thursday night. And I guess we'll be here till about 3:30 on Saturday.

0: Gene Watson, the big taste of the truth there. Sometimes it don't go down too well. Gene Watson on Ramblin' Man Radio. You're with Mike Cowan. Hope you're having a good time listening to this good music.
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of course, you know who that is. That's Bo Cephas right here on Ramblin' Man Radio. How about a little Ernest Tubb? E.T.

0: Look out when baby wears in blue jeans. 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
1: I have just got to say something here before I do anything, Merle. I've got to say what a thrill this is to be on stage at the old Ryman with Merle Haggard. My favorite singer since Hank Williams Sr. And I mean it with all my heart. But the main thing, we're on stage tonight for real country music.

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But remember, I won't allow the things you used to do. You're gonna have to toe the mark and walk the line. This time will be the last time.

That's old Waylon right there. And this time, that was actually from 1974. That was the first number one song that he ever had. That was, he'd struggled there in Nashville a little bit, and finally everything hit in 1974, and he took that one to number one. This time, you're listening to Ramble Man Radio. We got about 30 more minutes to go, and we'll be getting out of here. Hopefully, play something that you like in between.

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1: ABC News, I'm Stephanie Officer. The NYPD says one person was shot during an interaction with federal agents in New York City. NYPD says that person is conscious and receiving medical attention. Governor Kathy Hochul says she has been briefed and is demanding transparency from the feds. ABC's Aaron Katursky.
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